0: until just after 2 this afternoon. We're expecting a top of 24 degrees, and right now in Logan it's currently 18 degrees. And now you are up to date with 101 FM.
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on madness. Baggy trousers. I love it. You're listening to The Morning Show. Don't go anywhere, because coming up we've got award-winning auctioneer Mark McCabe joining me shortly to talk about what's happening with auctions and the real estate market in general. You don't want to miss that. Until then, I'm playing more of your favourite tunes. Here's a banger from ABBA.

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0: There's a blast from the past. That's Jane Clifton, Girl on the Wall. That name might ring a bell. She starred in Prisoner. She was the blonde one, the tough one. They're all tough in Prisoner. You're listening to 101 FM. My next guest is someone I've known for a very long time. Mark McCabe and I were good mates at high school, and when I caught up with him recently at our 40th high school reunion and found out how he's been travelling, I thought, he's got to come on my show. Even back at high school, Mark had an entrepreneurial spirit that stood out. It really did. And his hard work and refusal to give up has seen him build an outstanding career in real estate and auctioneering that's garnered him multiple awards. Mark, it is wonderful to have you on the show.
1: Sweet Caroline, it's good to see you again, mate. How are you?
0: I'm good, thanks, Doc.
1: That could be read out at my funeral and I'd be a fairly happy man.
0: Thank oh, my you. God, do not say that. We just lost William Orbit. You know him, the producer? He produced a whole bunch of really big names. All Saints, Madonna. The only stuff of Madonna I like was produced by William Orbit. He was just, really good. So, let's not talk about...
1: We're losing too many people that were heroes to us when we were growing up.
0: That's so true. Yeah. That is so true. All right, Mark, let's start at the beginning. What was growing up in Logan like for you? Because I know that nothing was handed to a plate on you.
1: I grew up single mum. I wasn't a single mum, obviously. but we had housing commission. It was tough. It was survival. It was the good part of coming to Logan, and we were based in Beenleigh, there will be a lot, was that we had moved around every year my entire life, right up until about that early 80s when we came to Logan. So for the first time, we had a stable home, at least as far as location is concerned. But, my quest in life was just for normality or to appear normal.
0: Well, you certainly didn't bring any of that to school with you. We really didn't know until... like way late.
1: I endured some pretty savage stuff at home, but I worked three jobs when I was at school just to be able to buy uniforms.
0: I know.
1: To get school books, to pay for outings. My quest was to appear as normal as possible.
0: Mission accomplished, mate.
1: Well done.
0: You always had that entrepreneurial streak. I remember at one point you did probably what was the first ever pop-up store in Beenleigh, which was the donuts.
1: I don't even know if I had permission to do that, Caroline.
0: Ask for forgiveness, not permission, right? So, outside Coles, if anyone's listening and they remember having donuts outside of Coles in the 80s, that was you, Mark.
1: Mum did it for a long time at various marketplaces when it was easier to do, and I just saw that it was so easy and the money you could make was such good money. When Mum stopped doing it, myself and a couple of friends took over doing it, and I remember bringing this stuff to school. At times it was wonderful. That was the first entrepreneurial outing for us.
0: Did you always want to know that you wanted to work for yourself, or did that come later?
1: No, I think survival first and foremost, then security, and then success, very much for me.
0: Awesome. Now, you've built an incredible career and won awards at every level. When you look back, what do you think has been the biggest factor in your success?
1: I had a 15-year career with Mobil Oil, and I met a guy who became... He was my first mentor, and that started to change everything for me. And I recognised by the time I had finished my career with Mobil, I wanted more, and I really wanted to be able to create it myself. And so that's when real estate came into my life, around 2000. You've got to learn before you earn, and I'm always very, very happy to do that. But once I was learning enough, I just wanted to be able to do my own thing. And auctioneering particularly, back then when I started auctioneering, the best auctioneers were all penguins. They're all sitting there in their suit and they're a little bit of arrogance and a little bit of look at me.
0: There is a level of showmanship, isn't there?
1: Well, yeah.
0: And you always had that, but you were funny.
1: Well, thank you.
0: Massive sense of humour.
1: Theatre for me was huge. Theatre, in high school, Mr. Toussaint, all it takes is one good teacher to change your life.
0: Right, and she was
1: that for me.
0: Okay.
1: So I did theatre for years, and then when you start having kids and you're working full-time for yourself, you can't go and spend three nights a week or all day Sunday rehearsing anymore.
0: Well, you could, but your partner wouldn't be happy
1: with
0: you, right?
1: Your kids would miss you. 26 years married, happy wife, happy life. No. That's the key to success.
0: Brilliant.
1: So auctioneering became my performances, and I thought what I bought was a bit of warmth and a bit of empathy, and you know that proved to be the difference. I'm 6 times Queensland Auctioneer of the Year. In fact, I'm excited,
0: baby.
1: Caroline. Tonight is the Brisbane Broncos big dinner event, and there's 1,100 people at the casino in Brisbane. I'm doing the charity auction.
0: Hey!
1: And I'm a huge Broncos fan. You know, I know we're
0: I know you are.
1: Moment, but anyway.
0: And my dad loves that. Dad's a Broncos fan.
1: So that's going to be huge tonight. So I'm at the top of the game in auctioneering, and I really love that.
0: That's fantastic. Well, let's talk about property, right? Let's talk about what's happening with the real estate situation. There's been plenty of discussion around the recent changes to capital gains tax, property ownership. What impact are those changes having on the property market that you see?
1: Yeah.
0: And what are buyers and investors, what are you hearing from them?
1: Yeah, look, it's from the moment the budget was announced, there's been a distinct difference in the market from February to where we stand today. The biggest impact is days on market. So the days on market back then were sitting at about 27 days on average.
0: Yeah, and now
1: they're in excess of 60. Yeah, but you know, there's a lot of agents running around, and if remember, news programs are designed to put fear into the community.
0: Sure,
1: the reality is, a lot of the agents have been involved in real estate only since 2020,
0: so they
1: don't know. You know, when I started, the average time on market was 138 days. You know, through the GFC, and so for 60 days on market is nothing. It's just part of the ebb and flow. But what we have seen, and particularly in Logan, I do lots of auctions in Logan. Remember when the first home grant went from 700,000 to a million?
0: Mm.
1: What actually happened in Logan is almost all of those properties that were selling at around 700,000 to 725,000, overnight they went to 850.
0: Yeah.
1: So that's a 20% jump.
0: Yeah,
1: so what we've seen since the budget came out is they've dropped probably 10%.
0: Okay.
1: So they've come back to about 770.
0: So there's a bit of a correction there. Yeah.
1: But 770 is still more than, you know, they were sitting at 700, 720 before that. So, you know, it's not doom and gloom by any means.
0: Right. So from what I'm hearing then, the buyers are there, but the urgency is not.
1: That is exactly right, and that's why I love auction.
0: Yeah.
1: Because, you know, in a marketplace where you have to motivate the buyers to make a decision, the best way to do it is by auction, to say, look, you've got 3 or 4 weeks. You know, this property will be sold.
0: Mm.
1: You know, and if the motivation from the seller is strong enough, you know, the old what's in it for me from buyers gets ticked off.
0: Yep.
1: You know, they think there's an opportunity, and that forces their hand to either make an offer before, because right now still 25% of properties are selling prior to auction, and that's mostly with conditional buyers that need a finance clause.
0: Sure,
1: because they're missing out. They can't buy at auction, and they're getting sick of missing out at auction.
0: Gotcha.
1: Yeah.
0: So have you seen a fall in the amount of auctions happening?
1: It's interesting. Statistically,
0: because I read an article yesterday saying that it dropped from like 54% down to 26%.
1: You're talking about the clearance rate?
0: That might well be it, yeah.
1: Yeah, you probably saw the clearance rate. And look, last 2 weekends, it's been over 50%.
0: Great.
1: The clearance rate. Mm. So it's... you know, a lot of people watch the Sydney commenters, and it's fairly doom and gloom down there. But up here, it's very much supply and demand. You've got to remember that we've got so many people coming into the state that supply is still not being satisfied. We've got 600 people moving to southeast Queensland every week, 600 just from other states, and we've got 800 coming internationally every week. And new builds right now are only delivering 600 properties per week throughout Queensland.
0: Which is why we're seeing renters get, they're really squeezed.
1: I feel for renters, particularly since, our government at work right now has made it, you know, if you're an investor, you really rely on that negative gearing to be able to pay the bills and get a profit. There's not a profit because there's negative gearing. But now that the negative gearing will be disappearing, how are those investors going to make their money? There's only one way, and that's put the rent up. So, you know, what was designed...
0: In a tight market where there's not enough stock already.
1: There's not enough supply. So, you know, what we are seeing on the coalface as far as, you know, renters and tenants are concerned is they're bringing in extra people into the house. You know, you might have a four-bedroom house and you just had, the single family. Well, now there's a room being made vacant so that they can bring someone in.
0: To help
1: and,
0: pay.
1: And help pay the bills.
0: Yeah.
1: And extended families, that's the biggest thing we're seeing at the moment, is, got three generations of families living together.
0: Yeah.
1: So, look, the amount of buyers is still there. that were there before the budget.
0: Mm.
1: They just have more to choose from. And you know, if I was an investor and I was looking to sell, I would be saying, look at every other option. Because if you...
0: Other
1: if
0: than selling?
1: Absolutely. If you're mid-tenancy, there's no buyers for you. And the unfortunate... What's happening is as you get towards the last 2 months of the tenancy, that's when investors are selling their properties because they can sell vacant possession because 90% of the buyers out there at the moment are owner-occupiers and they pay more. So what does that mean for the poor old tenants?
0: Yeah, not
1: no
0: cool.
1: continuation of a lease. Mm-hmm. They're going out to have to try and find properties where there are fewer and they are more expensive now or coming up because the incentives that were there previously are no longer there.
0: Mm.
1: So, you know, the tenants of the world are the ones who are really going to suffer, and that breaks my heart.
0: Mm.
1: And that's
0: they're
1: not
0: already
1: the intention.
0: Renters are already doing it tough.
1: Of course they are.
0: Yeah. I'll let you in on a little secret. So obviously I travelled the world and did a whole bunch of stuff. Was married for 5 years back in the 90s, early 2000s, never bought a house.
1: Yeah.
0: And so I've been renting the whole time. I'm still renting.
1: Yep.
0: But my partner and I bought a property using our superannuation. So we got in before things blew up.
1: Awesome.
0: So we're very lucky. So I literally have a foot in each camp.
1: Yeah.
0: So as a renter, yep. I feel it. As a property owner, I want to do the best I can for our renters. And, you know, we don't put our rent up astronomically. It's not fair. But what we are getting for the property that we invested in is ridiculous. I don't know how people are doing it by having three generations under one roof.
1: Yeah.
0: No, I feel for renters. So, all right, well, looking ahead over the next 12 months, what's your forecast for property prices across Logan and Southeast Queensland? And what advice would you give to homeowners, buyers and renters in today's market?
1: Yeah, my crystal ball is as foggy as everyone else's at the moment.
0: Fair enough.
1: I personally think we've seen the softening. And I think anything that we see price shift from now moving forward is going to be largely driven by the motivation of the seller. Yeah. So does that mean that there'll be bargains out there or opportunities? Yeah. You'll see opportunities. But by the same token, if a home has good solid bones, there will be enough buyers that I don't think we're going to see the fall. As I say, the you know, and I auction all over Southeast Queensland.
0: Mm.
1: You know, this area here in Logan was the one that was hardest hit. Once that budget came.
0: Gotcha.
1: Because we saw that massive correction where we had a 20% increase and then a 10% fall. And for a period of 2.5 months, nothing was happening,
0: mm-hmm.
1: you know. I think that that's come and gone now, and I think it's going to be steady as she goes. I think it's going to be largely a case of, hey, listen, don't panic. It's the old Douglas Adams adage, you know. The sky is not falling in.
0: Mm.
1: You know, I do feel very much, as an investor, as a property investor, I'm a bit befuddled because while I don't, you know, if what we want as a property investor is to have tenants who are there long term and look after the property and pay regularly and no stress on us.
0: Yeah, that's us. We've been a Yarra builder now since 2014. That's 12 years.
1: Yeah, and that's what you want as an investor. So, so you know, while the agency that represents you for property management might be saying, oh, look, you can get another $20, $30, $40 a week, you don't have to do that if you've got really good quality tenants.
0: Mm.
1: You know, I know for us, we just want to
0: look after them.
1: So they look after us.
0: Exactly.
1: You know, because we know over time is the greatest asset we have. Because in 10, 15, 20 years, these things are doubling as they go.
0: Yeah.
1: And yes, you have to pay capital gains at the end of it all, but it'll profit. The kids will do it. Our generation of kids will do well out of that.
0: So steady as she goes then.
1: It's just don't panic. Just be calm. Everything will be okay.
0: I love it.
1: The property market is always moving in cycles.
0: Yeah, it's true. Mark, thank you so much for joining us today.
1: Are we out of time already,
0: We
1: Caroline?
0: Are. I've been looking at the clock and then I'm going to have to ask for forgiveness.
1: I know you can.
0: I know we can. So good having you on. Okay, tell me about the song you've chosen and why.
1: You know that back in the school days, I'm a huge Elton John fan. And
0: the biggest.
1: That hasn't waited in my years. So I'm choosing Tiny Dancer
0: from
1: Elton John. And I married a Tiny Dancer. My wife, Leanne, was a prima ballerina when we met. And she teaches dance now and examines. And it's been my ringtone for more than 20 years. And I don't get sick of it. So that to me is the true test of time. So Tiny Dancer, Elton John, take it away.

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0: Ava Max and Psycho. Look who just rocked up in Studio B. It's Mr. Mark Molly Mollenhauser. Hello, got a big wave from him. Mark will be joining you for the afternoon show and, of course, the 70s Lunchbox. Lots of good music coming up there. There's still more to come right here on 101 FM.
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Cause I gotta have faith. Ooh, I gotta have faith. Because I gotta have faith. Yeah, George Michael with Faith. It's Caroline joining you for the morning show for one more hour, 50 minutes actually, and then Mark Molly Mollenhauser joins you for the afternoon show and 70s Lunchbox. I wonder if he's got a theme going. He comes up with the best ideas, honestly. Anyway, lots of music to happen until then, of course, and I'm catching up with author Jeremy Waters in a couple of minutes to talk about his book, The Silence That Raised Me. Now, that's about his journey growing up in child protection and foster care systems. It sounds pretty harrowing, but there is a message of hope. It is not going to be a suitable conversation for little ears, so that's just a heads up, and I'll warn you again before we hop on air together. All right, it's time for some more music. If you're at work, mind your language.

0: There you go. He's done. Kid Laroi is so done. You're listening to 101 FM. I just caught up with Molly in the kitchen while we were playing some tunes, and he said, Caroline, my surname's Mollenhauer, not Mollenhauser. That's why I call myself Molly. Sorry, mate. I'm really sorry.
1: Community Action.
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0: Well, Kelly, Dumb Things, it's a great track. You're listening to 101 FM. Now, before I begin my next interview, I'd like to let you know that the conversation ahead discusses child abuse and trauma. While we won't be going into any graphic detail, you might find the subject distressing, and it's definitely not a topic suitable for young ears. Today, I'm speaking with Jeremy Waters, author of his new memoir, The Silence That Raised Me. Now, Jeremy shares his lived experience growing up in the child protection and foster care systems. And while his story is confronting, the reason he's telling it is because it's a story also of hope. His goal is to encourage better protection for children, support for survivors, and meaningful conversations that can lead to positive change. Jeremy, thank you so much for joining us today. You there?
1: Yeah, I'm here.
0: Good on
1: you.
0: How are you? I'm very well. Thank you so much for joining us, Jeremy. All right, look, let's get started. You've described your memoir as being much more than the trauma you experienced. What do you hope most readers take away from the story?
1: So pretty much what I want them to do, yes, you know, I went through trauma, but, you know, who hasn't? But, you know, the easiest way to narrow it down is, who was I safer with, the State Department or my mother? And, you know, the honest answer to that, none of them kept me safe. Now, you know, I know that's harsh to say. I love my mother to death, and, you know, I always will. You know, it wasn't her fault, but the reason, you know, I want people to read my story and what I hope the readers take away from my story is, you know, for them to listen and, you know, not to feel sorry for it. Yes, a boy went through trauma and, you know, he shouldn't have suffered that as a boy, as a child, is the real answer is I want them to take that away and sit with the question, because when people get uncomfortable, that's when change happens.
0: That's so true. Writing a memoir like this must have been incredibly difficult for you, Jeremy. What gave you the strength to finally tell your story now?
1: So, for a matter of fact, what drew the straw was what happened down in Victoria last year in the childcare centre. I'm not going to go into details.
0: Sure, we're familiar with it, yeah.
1: Exactly. You know, that broke my heart. And, you know, I'm sick of waking up every day hearing another survivor, another one being traumatized. You know, enough is enough. And, you know, the reason why I wrote my memoir, I never planned to release it. What it was therapeutic. And, you know, it was for my psychiatrist, my psychologist, to get an understanding of what I went through so I don't have to keep repeating myself and, you know, going over things. But that is the reason why I wrote it, yes.
0: Sure.
1: And, you know.
0: Throughout the book, you speak about systems that, from your perspective, failed to protect you. Looking ahead, what changes do you believe could make the biggest difference for vulnerable children today?
1: Well, you know, it's sort of simple. You know, I don't think there's support there for the families. You know, raising children is not an easy task. It's not an easy job, whatever you want to call it. Like, you know, there's no perfect parenting. There's no book on it. There's, you know, but, you know, I think there needs to be better support services, you know, instead of just grabbing the child and taking them away or ticking a box or, you know, doing paperwork, you know, offering real support, you know, if someone, you know, from the Child Protective Services stays in the house, studies what's going on and, you know, learns from it.
0: Sure.
1: You know, and coaches the people how to move forward, because, you know, it's not an easy task. Like, yeah.
0: It certainly isn't. And I know that you talk about the importance of survivor voices helping shape future reforms. It's all very well and good with a bunch of people sitting around a table going, yes, this would work, this would work. What about the people that have experienced it? They would really bring something of value to the table, don't you think?
1: 100%. And, you know, like, Even you know, speaking with the children, you know, asking what they see is going wrong. I know they're only little at the time and they don't understand, but you know, I was never asked as a child.
0: Mm.
1: Where was I better off? You know, I knew where I was better off. I was better off with my mother. Like, I know she had her faults, but like I just said, if she had the support, you know, it wasn't her parenting skills. It was mental health. It was...
0: Yeah.
1: It was a list of things, you know?
0: Yeah, for sure.
1: Yeah.
0: I understand that there's some pretty major nationwide and state-level reforms underway now because of that stuff that's been happening with childcare centres in terms of working with children checks. They're focusing on mutual recognition of bans, a new national tracking database and enhanced early childhood screening. Do you think that's enough?
1: I don't know, but, you know... We've made some progress with the banding one, banding all, in all states. You know, we have the national database. But the biggest issue we have is that is for only the people that have been flagged. You know, there's so many people out there that are not flagged. Now, what I see should be done is we analyse and, you know, our emergency service, our people in the army, they've got to sit in front of a psychiatrist and be analysed and see if they're actually fit, you know, to do their job.
0: They sure
1: and
0: do.
1: Work with vulnerable people. Mm-hmm. So, you know, that's what I think should be happening. I know that costs, you know, a lot of money and you know, a lot of funding and stuff like that, but
0: it's our children.
1: At the end of the day. They're children,
0: Okay.
1: Who we should be, you know, looking after.
0: For sure. Yeah. And I let's talk about one of the projects you're especially passionate about. It's your upcoming children's book, Helping Parents and Carers Talk with Children About Body Safety and Consent. What advice would you give carers or parents who aren't sure how to begin that discussion, Jeremy?
1: Well, I'm not going to say it's simple. You know, it's a fact, you know, it's something we don't want to have, but we need to have it. And it's like this, you know, your body belongs to you.
0: Mm.
1: You know, any child, that's what you should be saying, your body belongs to you. And that's why I've written the book. It's, you know, it's all still in process and, you know, whatever. But, you know, yeah, I've written it to sort of help the parent or the carer to explain it to the child at an appropriate age. But, you know, the earlier, the better. You know, but I can't, you know, force that on anyone, you know.
0: Sure.
1: Because, you know, too late might be too late. And it's, you know, it's simple as that. If it feels wrong, it is wrong, you know. And that's something I would say to a child.
0: Yeah.
1: And, you know, if it ever comes along those lines, you know, where you felt uncomfortable, you know, say no. No is no.
0: Yeah.
1: And, you know, that's the thing, you know, it's better to have this conversation and, you know, let the child know and you know, give them advice. And but the biggest thing is always believe your child.
0: Oh, you know? Yeah, for sure.
1: That's one thing.
0: It's highly unlikely they're going to come to you with a story that they've just made up out of nowhere. And it depends on the level of detail they're telling you. They're not going to be telling porkies. They're not telling fibs. And that's the hardest thing. Like, I've spoken to a lot of survivors of child abuse, and one of the hardest things, other than going through that abuse, is not being believed, not being heard.
1: That's it. And, you know, that's what I'm doing now. I want to break the silence. There's enough silence of silence. You know, it needs to be broken, and we need to give a platform for people to speak and, you know, try and veer it out and raise awareness. But, yeah.
0: Thank you, Jeremy. Honestly, for anyone listening today who may be a survivor themselves or perhaps know someone who is, what message of hope would you like to leave them with?
1: So, you know, I sort of, you know, I can't offer justice. I can't offer a lot of things. I wish I could, you know, I can give you a voice of, you know, someone to listen. And, oh gosh, sorry, I've just lost my train of thought.
0: That's all right. Look, we're running out of time anyway, but I did want to thank you for your openness and your courage and for sharing your story with us today. I appreciate you taking that time to join us, and I wish you all the very best with The Silence That Raised Me and your ongoing advocacy for safer futures for children. And I want to let our listeners know that Jeremy is offering us a book to give away. It will still be hot off the press. It arrives in the next few weeks, I understand. Give us a call on 3808-8101 for your one and only copy of The Silence That Raised Me. Jeremy, thank you. And of course, the song that you've chosen and why.
1: So it's pretty it explains itself, and you know, I wish I could. I wish, you know, and I hope I can fix something, you know.
0: Jeremy, thank you so much. Here's Coldplay now with Fix You.
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0: Australia's own Axel Whitehead, I don't do surprises. Why not? Surprises are fun, good ones anyway. Also there, Boyzone, Father and Son, a lovely cover of Cat Stevens' song there. And kicking off that set, a classic from the Angels, the other Angels, My Boyfriend's Back. 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

Aussie favourites, mental as anything, come around. I've probably told you I've seen them play live several times. They are so much fun. I love them. Also in that set, Alicia Bridges, I Love the Nightlife. You're listening to me, Caroline, on The Morning Show. I literally have 5 minutes left. I had a chat with Molly earlier. He tells me that the 70s Lunchbox is focusing on 1979. So I'm really looking forward to hearing that. I'll be listening on my way home, that's for sure. We've got news, sport and weather coming up. And first of all, I want to say a big thank you to you for joining me and to my guests. Have a great day. Bye for now.

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1: Hello there, I'm Sean Bindley. UNICEF and other aid agencies are deploying assistance amidst the desperate search for survivors following a 7.4 magnitude earthquake in Colombia. At least 110 people are dead, and a state of emergency has been declared following the large tremor, which was felt across a wide area. UNICEF Australia's Anita Quigley says their staff are safe and ready to assist.
2: We've got a substantial staff that work there. We know that they've all been accounted for and are safe. But UNICEF in Colombia is currently working with authorities to assess the impact and needs for children and families.
1: The Reserve Bank is expected to keep interest rates on hold when the board hands down its decision this afternoon. The official cash rate is likely to stay at 4.35%. Major lenders are reporting fewer people are applying for loans. Nationals leader Matt Canavan, though, claims government policy is damaging confidence.
3: The Australian government should not be adding to uncertainty, especially at a time of such geopolitical instability. And that's exactly what this government has done since its budget in the last sitting period. That is still reverberating through property markets, auction markets, the finance sector.
1: The Victorian Premier has pushed back the start date for work from home from September 1 until July next year. The bill was to be debated later this week, but has now been removed from the parliamentary agenda. The Premier says they'll now continue consultations regarding the proposed laws. The Queensland Attorney General says work is underway to expand breach, bail, go-to-jail laws to include adult offenders. Currently, the legislation only applies to youths. However, there are renewed calls to expand the reforms following a fatal crash in Cairns where the driver was allegedly on bail. Deb Frecklington says she's actively looking at what needs to be done.
4: Looking at the consequences of it, not just for juveniles, but for adults as well. It is important that we do it. We have to get it right.
1: The first flight of the morning has taken off from Perth's emergency aircraft hub after the runway was forced to shut down overnight due to a lightning strike. Most of the cables to the lighting on the Jandakot Airport runway and taxi areas was damaged during yesterday's wild weather. Crews rushed to set up a temporary solution. The Royal Flying Doctor Service says their operations haven't been impacted. Work is still being undertaken to repair the permanent infrastructure before this evening. The latest Australian census is due to be filled out this evening, with fines of more than $300 a day possible if it isn't. The compulsory survey provides the government with a broad data set which informs policy and investment. Curtin University Associate Professor Todd Jones says migration statistics will be particularly interesting.
5: This is the great thing about the census, is that it tells us who's coming into the country, but also tells us where people are moving around within the cities as well. So it's an incredible data set for understanding migration and movement in Australia.
1: And two teenagers have been arrested following a shooting and police chase in Sydney's southwest. Police were called to shots being fired at Eaglevale, later attempting to stop a suspected stolen vehicle nearby. The chase ended when the car crashed into a tree and three people ran off. Two boys, aged 15 and 17, are now in custody. This is Air National News. To the NRL, where legend Josh Morris has blasted calls for the NRL to introduce a third-place playoff. The idea is designed to provide more content for fans and broadcasters in Grand Final week. Morris not holding back.
6: It's probably one of the silliest ideas I've ever heard. You can't tell me players are going to go out there and give it their all. You cannot tell me after they've been knocked out. If you're not first, you're last.
1: Meanwhile, Morris believes Brian To'o's move to the PNG Chiefs in 2028 is the right decision for both he and the Panthers. The flying winger will leave Penrith, having been a staple of their side during the run of four straight premierships. Morris says it's a sensible business decision from both To'o and the club.
6: I think they're happy for him to go and get the money that he's deserved, and it also frees up cash for them to re-sign some of their premiership players and if they want to hold on to them as well.
1: The AFL has sent a league-wide memo to all club chief executives in the hope of avoiding more instances of Geelong's concussion waiver scandal. The Cats will submit their response to the league's Please Explain today. And Kelly Slater continues to turn back the clock at the Tahiti Surf Pro. He's just knocked out Brazilian heavyweight Gabriel Medina in the second round at Chaupu. And the Australian Professional Leagues has now terminated the licence of failed A-League club Western United after it was put into hibernation last season. Australian Independent Radio News.
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10: Oh, g'day everyone. It's Molly here with the 70s Lunchbox. Thank you, Caroline, for another fantastic show. Always entertaining. Let's see what's happening outside. Currently, we're sitting on 21 degrees at the Logan Art Gallery. Right now, we've got a sunny day with some strong westerly winds for the afternoon. We're heading for a top of 24 degrees and the UV rating is moderate, so a hat and sunscreen won't go astray. And that's your latest news, sport and weather right here on Logan City's number one radio station, Logan 101.
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10: 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Milk was around 25 cents a litre, bread was roughly 40 cents a loaf and a full family shop could sneak in under $22. FM radio had officially arrived, colour TV was the norm and the soundtrack of suburbia was shifting. Disco was fading, pub rock was rising, and every backyard barbecue had someone cranking Cold Chisel or this one from Aussie Crawl.
15: Saturday.

0: Welcome to the 70s Lunchbox. Today we're rewinding the clock back to 1979, and we kicked off with some 79 classics from a band who are actually reforming for the Red Hot Summer Tour later this year, Aussie Crawl. And we also heard from the Pretenders and Don Walker taking the lead vocal with Cole Chisel.
1: I own up, I stole it. I was in the Rio Festival 8 months earlier with Elton and Freddie Mercury. We were all there.
0: Oh, looks like we've got a bit of technical difficulty here at the moment, but we'll always look on the bright side, shan't we? In 1979, we had a big year for the movies. Alien had audiences gripping their seats, with Sigourney Weaver facing off against one of the cinema's most terrifying creatures. In Space, No One Could Hear You Scream became the line of the year, and Mad Max roared out from Australia onto the world stage, turning Mel Gibson into a global star. Apocalypse Now delivered helicopters, Wagner, and pure cinema chaos, while the Muppet movie brought pure joy as the Kermit and the gang hit the road. And for the comedy fans, this one, Life of Brian, pushed the boundaries and had people laughing and whistling all the way out of the cinema. Coming up this hour, a first number one hit for the Police and a one-hit wonder. They're all about pop music. But up next, Rod Stewart shares a backstory to his Do You Think I'm Sexy?
1: I own up, I stole it. I was in the Rio Festival 8 months earlier with Elton and Freddie Mercury. We were all there enjoying ourselves. And I heard this song and I stole it.

0: more or less a subconscious thing. But of course, really, the record came out. I soon found out. But we gave all the money to UNICEF.
1: Right.
0: He agreed. I gave him, I think I gave him one of my songs, and we both agreed to give all the money to UNICEF from Do You Think I'm Sexy? Now, then, that deserves a round of applause, ladies and gentlemen.

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0: Thanks for joining us for the 70s Lunchbox on Logan 101. That was Deborah Harry out front with Blondie, and before that, a song from Queen that Freddie Mercury wrote while soaking in the bath, believe it or not. Ah, the familiar sounds of Channel 9's theme. It was the cricket season, yes, 1979. Really hit its stride with sport. It was in full throttle. World Series cricket still packing crowds. Carlton too tough for Collingwood for the grand final for that year in the AFL. St George toppled the Bulldogs in the rugby league. And Hiperno won the Melbourne Cup. It was colour TV was standard throughout Australian households. Countdown ruled Sunday nights, and microwaves, cassette decks and early VCRs crept into the lounge rooms, and disco's glow was fading as the pub rock tour took over with live music everywhere. And while Australia was finding its voice, Little River Band were taking ours overseas, cranking up the US charts and proving Aussie music could go global. That's global, I should say. Up next, we've got one of their great slow burners that did go global with the American radio that absolutely love and fell in love with them. You're with Molly. We are live and local on Logan 101 FM.
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0: This is the 70s Lunchbox on Logan 101, and the good news is the Lunchbox is still rolling out more classics from 1979, like The Police. And believe it or not, that song was actually written by Sting in just one session. 1979 was all about preparing for the future, and especially here in Logan, the new Logan Shire Council got down to business in that year, and they were on the planning of the civic buildings, better roads and services needing rapidly expanding the community. And around 75,000 people now call Logan home, with an average house costing around $39,000 back in 1979. The Logan Home Tavern opened during the year, becoming a favourite local meeting place. Looking back, it's amazing to think that in just 10 years earlier, much of the district was actually farmland, and by the end of the decade, Logan was well on the way on the road to becoming the big, vibrant city we know today. Coming up the next hour, John Farnham takes over with a triple play, stretching from the 70s through to the 90s. Three eras, three hits, and one unmistakable voice. But up next, Amy Stewart with Knock on Wood, a bit of a turbocharged disco classic that was probably one of the last in 1979. You're with Logan 101, and this is the 70s Lunchbox.
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This is Logan 101 with the 70s Lunchbox. We've got the news and the latest sport and weather coming up at 1 o'clock. Let's go with the Fab Four from Sweden with one of their great 70s classics.

0: That was wonderful.
1: Bravo.
0: I loved that.
1: Oh, it was great.
0: Well, it was pretty good.
1: Well, it wasn't bad.
0: Well, there were parts of it that weren't very good, though.
1: It could have been a lot better.
0: I didn't really like it.
1: It was pretty terrible.
0: It was bad.
1: It was awful.
0: It was terrible.
1: Get him away.
0: Hey, boo.

0: Oh, good afternoon, everyone. You got Molly here on the afternoon show, and that was Ben Lee. And before that, the Bee Gees with A Flock of Seagulls before that as well. For your Tuesday afternoon for the working week. The lunchbox is packed away for another day. I hope you enjoyed your trip back to 1979. Wouldn't it be great to go back with all the knowledge and experience we have now? We're celebrating some special days this week. Well, first up, we've got a public holiday for Brizzy tomorrow. That's why I was thinking it was all out of whack with these days for the Ecker. And Logan, well, you had yours on Monday when a few of us from my family actually went to the Ecker as well. Tonight, census night. Don't forget to tell the government that you actually definitely exist. And on the 13th, it's International Left-Handers Day, the one day of the year they get to complain officially about scissors, can openers, and every desk that was made, unfortunately, not for left-handers. Fill out your census, give a high five to a lefty, and just make sure you use the correct hand or you'll miss it. Up next, we're dialing back the decades with a true Aussie icon that never really left the building. It's your triple play flashback, and this time John Farnham takes centre stage. This set is pure Farnham magic with the voice at his best. You're with Molly on Logan 101, biggest hits and the greatest memories.
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10: Been described over the year in two ways. I know many regard you as the finest singer in the world, and you'll get no argument here.
11: Thank you, mate.
10: Yeah, but you have been described as someone who oversings. Do you think you oversing, say, in comparison to, you know, say, someone like Glenn Shorrock, who just sings the crotchets and the quavers and that's it?
11: No, I do.
10: You oversing?
11: I do tend to overdo it a bit. Yeah. And fortunately, I'm trying to work myself out of that. Mariah Carey oversings.
10: Yes, she does.
11: Because she can, I guess. And I thought that I could, but I can't anymore. But I pulled it back a little bit. I used to try and do everything I could and get every note out of

no one out, and a run in for the Mets here in the second. Grounded to third. There's one. There's two. There's three. A triple play. Oh, my.

0: That was your Triple Play flashback with John Farnham on Logan 101 this afternoon. Three unforgettable decades, from the early charm of Don't You Know It's Magic from 1972 to the national anthem energy of You're the Voice in 86 and the Slick Chain Reaction in 1990. Three eras, three hits and one legendary voice. Alrighty, time for a bit of Molly's Motivation, your little boost to help you along your working week. Today's quote comes from Ash Barty, the Queenslander who proved that backing yourself is the real superpower. She's the one who said, believe in yourself and back yourself every single time. And she's right. Confidence isn't loud. It's choosing your own path and trusting your swing, even when the world has other ideas. Back yourself first and the momentum tends to follow. And speaking of trusting your own direction, Tones and I built an entire anthem around that feeling.
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0: Oh, Logan City's 101. Thanks for joining us this afternoon for the afternoon show. That was the awesome sound of Chris Stapleton. Hey, are you going to the Ecker this year? Well, we had an absolute cracker of a day at the Ecker yesterday. My granddaughters Polly and Ezzy were absolutely obsessed with the animal nursery. There was the goats, the pigs, and they even had a giant donkey, and they all looked ridiculously cute. We took on the laughing clowns and somehow managed to win a few cheap prizes, which the kids thought were worth their weight in gold. And of course, the foot-long Dagwood dog was a non-negotiable. Honestly, it was so delicious. I might be paying for it today, I think. The boys tested out their strength on the hammer game, and my son Jake absolutely nailed it and got the pick of the stand, so Ezzy walked away with a huge stuffed sheep and couldn't stop smiling. So to finish off, we obviously did the strawberry sundaes all round because that's the law of the Ecker, isn't it? The westerly winds also arrived right on cue, but that didn't spoil a thing. Up next, the Bellamy Brothers, Let Their Love Flow. It's all about the music here on Logan 101.
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Oh, what a great song. You're on Logan 101. That was Ida from Cold Chisel. A bit of a salute to the woman who was everywhere in the 70s and 80s. Up next, we've got Olivia and Dean, who reckons we should be nice to each other. Just before the latest news, sport and weather at 2 o'clock.

0: Welcome to your Tuesday afternoon on Logan 101. You got Molly here with the afternoon show. And yes, everything is going to be fine with Meg Washington featuring Paul Kelly. And before that, Elton John and Crowded House. Hey, heads up, folks. It's now 18 minutes past two, which means school zones are live. So time to ease back down to 40 k's an hour. Wave to those lollipop legends and help every child get home to their family tonight with a smile. Now, did you catch this? It was a charity fun run in regional South Australia that got an unexpected competitor when a wild emu wandered onto the course and started jogging alongside the runners. Spectators thought it was someone in a costume until the bird actually overtook half the field with its giant strides. Volunteers tried to gently guide it away, but the emu seemed to be having the time of its life, pacing runners, stopping for selfies, and even crossing the finishing line, unofficially, in the top 20. Wildlife carers later said that the emu was healthy, just curious, and probably attracted by the crowd noise. The event organisers have already joked about adding a new category next year, fastest local bird. Oh my goodness. Only in Australia, where even the wildlife thinks it's race day. Speaking of things Aussie, up next, Chrissy Amphlett reflects on her time with the Divinyls.
1: Chrissy Amphlett is one of the great survivors of Aussie rock and roll. Growing up in Geelong, she became lead singer of the band The Divinyls, a group which had hit after hit in the 80s and the 90s.
2: I am just a
1: The Divinyls years, how would you sum them up?
2: Exhausting, a lot of fun, and just really great rock and roll and performances. Very cathartic, very dysfunctional.
1: Back in Melbourne, how does it feel?
2: I was looking out the window today and it was just beautiful. I love Melbourne and I spent a lot of time here going to nightclubs. In the 70s and 80s and like Bertie's and Sebastian's, where I used to sit and watch the rock bands and dream of being a rock singer.

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0: Oh, you're on Logan 101 with The Cars. And before that, Counting Crows, the song that Adam Duritz once admitted was written about chasing fame. And now, ironically, it was the same song that actually did make him famous. Now, speaking of famous people, we've got a great lineup of shows and music on Logan 101 this afternoon. Gray Tiernan has arrived in Studio A and he's getting his show all prepared. He'll be driving you home from 3 o'clock this afternoon with all the latest news and traffic reports. And from 6 o'clock, Cyril Callaghan will join you with Easy Hits After Dark. But still to come this hour, Jerry Rafferty's Baker Street with that iconic sax line that apparently only cost £27 but became one of the most famous riffs in music. But up next, we're tripping back to 1967. The BBC asked the Beatles to represent Britain on Our World, the first live satellite broadcast linking 25 countries and an audience of more than 400 million people. The brief was simple: write a song with a message that the whole world could understand. John Lennon delivered exactly that, a lyric built on deliberate simplicity and universal appeal. It's coming up next, all about the music, here on Logan 101.
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0: Oh,
1: g'day, folks. You're on Logan 101, and that was Cyril with Keita. True. True it was. Yeah, and before that, Duran Duran with the girls on film. Hey, by the way, don't forget your footy tips in this week. I know it's only Tuesday, but it'll sneak up on you. The Lions are playing at home against the Suns on Saturday, and that's the local derby. Geez, the Lions are looking good this year, coming good at the right time of the year as well. And the Bronx have got the Warriors at home on Saturday as well. And before that, on Friday night, if you're a Dolphins fan, they're playing Manly on Friday night. So get your tips in for all those games. Up next, Jerry Rafferty's Baker Street, written in that strange in-between chapter of his life, travelling back and forth to London and then crashing near Baker Street. This is the afternoon show on Logan 101. It's all about the music.
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Oh, what a great track from Jerry Rafferty. Well, that's it from me today. Thanks for your company. It's been a whole lot of fun. I hope you enjoyed the 70s lunchbox theme and all the classics from 1979. It was a great year, wasn't it? And the John Farnham triple play. Coming up after the news, Gray Tiernan takes the wheel with the drive show, cruising through to 6 o'clock with all the latest news and traffic reports. I'm off to Melbourne this week. In fact, tomorrow, to see the Neil Diamond musical. I'll tell you all about it next week. Can't wait. Take care.

0: Just when you think this show is terrible, something wonderful happens.
1: What?
0: It ends.
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3: Good afternoon, this is Michael Lynch. No word yet on the RBA decision on interest rates, although the official cash rate is expected to stay at 4.35%, despite the belief by some economists that an increase is needed. Finance Minister Katie Gallagher says making the right decision is a tough call for the central bank.
4: We have seen some really welcome progress in inflation in the economy, but we are, of course, affected by all of those global developments, including the war in the Middle East.
3: The death toll from a powerful earthquake in Colombia is expected to rise as crews desperately search for survivors. Scores of people have already been confirmed dead, with hundreds of buildings damaged and many people trapped under debris. Australians are being urged to fill out the census tonight to help government allocate future funding. The Bureau of Statistics will follow up those who don't complete the survey by next week, while people who outright refuse to participate will be fined. Emily Walter from the Bureau of Stats says there's no other data resource like the census, which is taken every 5 years.
5: So what we aim for is that people are willing and they're very well supported to complete the census, and generally we find that lots of people do absolutely voluntarily because they understand why it's important.
3: Australia will soon have a vaccine against bird flu, which will be administered to wildlife in captivity. States and territories will begin rolling out vaccinations in the coming days and weeks on species thought to be mainly susceptible to the disease. 231 cases of bird flu have so far been detected in several states, the majority in South Australia. Environment Minister Murray Watt says Canberra will get right behind the vaccine rollout.
6: Where it's possible to vaccinate wild birds, we will do so. But the priority here is to vaccinate birds that are in captivity. And of course, in our zoos and various other institutions, we've been taking steps to ensure that we do have populations of our most vulnerable bird species. And they're going to be the priority when it comes to vaccinations.
3: The federal opposition claims it'll ensure the Albanese government does the right thing on gambling reform. Labor is expected to reach a deal with the coalition on its laws to limit wagering advertising. The agreement is tipped to include restrictions on betting inducements, along with stricter controls during children's television hours. Liberal MP Ben Small says the party's aim is to reflect community expectations.
7: Clear message that the Australian people sent us through that Senate inquiry, that things like gambling inducements needed to be dealt with. Footy time should be family time, and allowing 3 gambling ads per hour during children's programming was a perverse outcome.
3: Public sector union boss Melissa Donnelly will be the new National Secretary of the Australian Council of Trade Unions. Former ACTU Secretary Sally McManus and President Michelle O'Neill announced their resignations in July. Ms. Donnelly says the cost of living and the AI boom will be priorities when she takes up her appointment at the end of August. In other news, a survey has found that the majority of Australians would like to have greater control over what they see on social media. The financial regulator has accused some car insurance companies of failing to explain why premiums have increased. And research shows coral cover on the Great Barrier Reef is at near record levels. This is AIR National News. Footy fans may have to fork out more to go to this year's AFL Grand Final, as Sarah Patterson reports.
8: For the 11th consecutive year, the league is freezing the price of the cheapest final seats. Tickets to the first wild card round at the end of this month will start at $35. However, AFL Grand Final ticket costs are set to go up for the second straight year, increasing $7 from $172 for the best value and from $515 to $536 for the best reserved seats, a price hike of $21. Sarah Patterson, S-Sport.
3: Broncos lock Patrick Carrigan and Cowboys forward Reuben Cotter will both face the NRL judiciary tonight in the hope of not copping fines. Well, as Australia embarks on up to 21 tests in 12 months starting Thursday against Bangladesh, Australian opener Jake Weatherald is hungry for runs. The two test series, part of the World Test Championship. Weatherald admits he'll need runs to lock in his spot for the tour of South Africa.
1: You are required to make runs all the time when you go out there, and I've got a good opportunity to play two games, hopefully, and make runs, get four innings to do that. So if I don't do that, then yeah, it's up, I'll put fate in someone else's hands. So yeah, I haven't done enough.
3: Jake Weatherald on Australian Independent Radio News.
9: 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Take exit 28 southbound or exit 26 northbound on the M1.
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12: Oh, hello there, it's Gray. Hey, thanks, Molly. Enjoy Melbourne. Checking weather details, nice and fine. We've got those westerlies. They'll decrease over tonight. Tomorrow, mostly sunny in the morning with light winds becoming westerly during the day and the chance of showers from late afternoon. Heading for an overnight of 7, expecting 24 for your Wednesday, and that UV in the moderate range. 6 after 3, sitting on 23. 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
11: 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Traffic.
13: Tuesday afternoon, and that flow of traffic at the moment through Beenleigh looking fairly clear. No major issues through Kingston out of Slacks Creek. A little bit heavier locally through Karawatha if you're going through around Jacaranda Avenue and Wembley Road. Always gets a little heavier. And that Waterford West traffic coming through, just as much inbound as outbound at the moment. Regent's Park, that heavy traffic through to Green Road and Logan Motorway through from Carroll Park to Parkinson, difficult as well. Earlier issue on the Gateway, heavy around Wynnum Road to Old Cleveland Road in the southbound direction. Left with that so far. Need a tyre or wheel upgrade for your vehicle? 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Phone 3841 6244. 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

0: about 10,000 hours, but I know it's becoming close to 0 hour to complete the census tonight, all right? Go to it by tonight. Hello there. It's great. Good to have you along this afternoon. How's your day been? You had a great Tuesday. Weather hasn't been too bad except for those westerlies. You heard Molly say about the show yesterday. Today it would have been the same as well. And of course, it always comes this time of the year. Tomorrow is the Brisbane holiday show day. So if you're heading off there tomorrow, have yourself a great day, won't you? Got some great music lined up for you, including the Hour of Power coming up between 5 and 6. I'm looking at the top 40 charts from this week back in 1981. But musically, in the next 15 minutes, I've got The Corrs, The Motels, and Cliff Richard not far away here at Logan Cities 101.
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0: Logan City's 101. Motels take the L out of Lover and it's over. Well, take Pete Carey out of the mornings and it's over. You haven't got the More Music Brekkie program, but luckily he is back tomorrow morning from 6 o'clock right through till 9 o'clock. The More Music Brekkie program with Pete. He brings with him the Battle of the Stars. He's got a good theme this week. He's been carrying this on for a couple of weeks because there is just so many towns and cities with names and they're all into popular songs and he's doing that again tomorrow. A couple of great ones for you. We had Kentucky this morning. What will he have tomorrow? We'll find out. We'll check in with Pete tomorrow morning from 6 or on our Facebook page, 101FM Logan City, for Battle of the Stars. 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
5: Outbound running, looking pretty good from South Brisbane through towards Woodridge. Going to take you about 45 minutes. Come through over the run. You could use Riverside Expressway, but I reckon Story Bridge is a bit quicker. Outbound through Pacific Motorway into Woodridge. Looks okay. Building through Callum Vale, southbound to Illawarra Street. Expect delays, particularly from Kamarooka Street in the southbound direction. Boronia Heights looks busy this afternoon. If you're coming across Goodner Road towards Middle Road, delays as well. Got that school traffic always around now, trying to get Park Ridge Road in the westbound direction towards the back of the Park Ridge Town Centre. Heavy up and pretty good flow of traffic through Logan Reserve. Lots doing on Logan Lee Road, southbound particularly, and Waterford towards Bethania. You've got that heavy traffic to get over the Logan River also. Need a tyre or wheel upgrade for your vehicle? Only one place to go. Sponsor Keith for Wheels, 11 Smallwood Street, Underwood. Phone 3841 6244. Keith for Wheels. They'll keep you moving. It's Jay Moore Go Traffic in 30 minutes.

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1: Good afternoon, this is Michael Lynch. Australians struggling to meet monthly mortgage repayments will be able to sleep a little easier tonight. In a unanimous decision, the Board of the Reserve Bank of Australia has decided not to increase the official cash rate beyond its present 4.35%. It's the second consecutive time the RBA has made this decision. The corporate watchdog has found that motorists are paying more for car insurance, but providers are not saying why they've upped the premiums. An ASIC report shows motor vehicle insurance premiums rose 8% in the past financial year, and around 70% of companies had poor disclosure practices. Commissioner Alan Kirtland says the premium increases in recent years have been significantly higher than the increases in inflation.
2: That's why it's even more important for insurers to explain what the reasons behind those increases are. And when insurers do that properly, it will prompt some people to push back or to shop around. And we know that when people take those actions, they often end up spending less.
1: Victorian Premier Ben Carroll says he's very close to finalising the terms of reference for a royal commission into the state's construction sector. Carroll called a royal commission last month on the back of his predecessor Jacinda Allen's refusal to do so. The Premier says it's very important that the terms of reference are right.
3: A serious body of work that will go to top-tier contractors, relevant trade unions, small enterprises, enterprise corruption. Not what the opposition leader's done, essentially submitted it as a Year 10 legal studies case.
1: Tonight is census night, and like election voting, it's compulsory. Assistant Treasury Minister Andrew Lee says by completing the nationwide questionnaire, householders are providing the government with key information as to how best to allocate future funding.
4: And it's part of giving back to your community, because when you can accurately fill in the census, it ensures that your community gets the resources that it's entitled to.
1: A Sydney council is moving to make it mandatory for English to be at least one of the languages on any business signs. Strathfield councillors in favour of the plan suggest it would help boost unity, while critics say it's unnecessary and an overreach. Federal Coalition Senator Michaela Cash has told Today that small businesses don't need more regulatory burdens.
5: We're pretty clear in terms of it's our national language, and yes, people who come here should learn it. But I'll be honest with you, small businesses, they don't need another layer of council regulation. They're doing it hard enough under Anthony Albanese as it is.
1: Climate change is still a significant threat to the Great Barrier Reef, despite a bounce back from a mass bleaching event. A new report by the Australian Institute of Marine Science has found that coral covering all three regions of the reef has increased slightly or remained at similar levels to last year's results. But program lead Dr. Mike Emsley says heat stress still plays a crucial role in the reef's health.
6: And that's really reducing the amount of time that allows corals to recover. But, you know, as I said, this year the monsoon came along, cooled the waters down, and has really allowed corals to begin that recovery process.
1: This is AIR National News. Firstly to the NRL and the belief that the flaws of the six-man bench will hurt the South Sydney Rabbitohs following the hamstring injury suffered by Ashton Ward. Jaden Sullivan is expected to replace Ward at halfback in the game against the Bulldogs on Friday night. He's averaging just 18 minutes off the bench this season, having not been used six times. Prop junior Totola says they're confident Sullivan will handle the demands of playing 80 minutes.
7: I know he hasn't played too much footy coming with the six-man bench and stuff, but yeah, I know he knows what to do, and he's got a job to do, so I know he'll do it well.
1: West Coast Brendan Stasevich says the players are regretting a brief lapse that saw Sunday's AFL game against Collingwood slip away from them. He's told Sports Today things went pear-shaped after half-time.
8: It was probably a 15-20-minute patch in that third quarter where they got ahead of us and able to kick what would have been the margin, three or four goals, and just probably didn't defend well enough for the whole game.
1: In the round ball game, Matilda's midfielder Tamika Yallop has signed for the Wellington Phoenix ahead of the coming A-League women's season. In water sport, Jack Robinson has won an all-Aussie battle with Callum Robson at the Tahiti Surf Pro to set up a third-round meeting with wildcard Kelly Slater. Ethan Ewing and George Peter have also advanced to the last 16. Australian Independent Radio News.
9: 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Take exit 28 southbound or exit 26 northbound on the M1.
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12: Hello there, it's Craig with you through until 6. Weather-wise, remaining nice and fine for the rest of tonight. Those winds will decrease overnight. Tomorrow, we've got a mostly sunny one in the morning, then light winds becoming westerly during the day. There is a chance of showers from late afternoon. Overnight temp of 7, expecting 24 for the city tomorrow, and that dew in the moderate range. 6 after 4, sitting on 22. Now you're up to date right here at Logan City's number one.
11: 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Traffic.
13: A decent peak hour run for Tuesday, looking fairly clear on our major arterials. Congestion, yeah, sure. A fair bit of that coming through from Carroll Park, Forest Lake, Heathwood and Parkinson. And the Pacific Motorway, whilst it's been patchy through 8 Mile Plains to Slack Street, it's actually decent this afternoon. If you're heading towards the Goldie, Ormo and that run to Pimpama, there's always a fair bit of volume of traffic moving through. A small two-car accident around the back of Johnson Road coming through towards the Mount Lindsay, but you'll get through that one okay, and Browns Plains Road itself fine for now. Building traffic through Callum Vale out of Acacia Ridge on Bow Desert Road also. Need a tyre or wheel upgrade for your vehicle? Only one place to go. That is sponsor Keith for Wheels, 11 Smallwood Street, Underwood. Phone 3841 6244. Keith for Wheels. I'll keep you moving. It's Jay. More go traffic in 30 minutes.
14: Sometimes it's about getting away. Sometimes it's about having fun. Sometimes it's about getting you through the day. But mostly, it's about feeling good. Your favorite songs are right here.

0: Good afternoon. Welcome along to Logan Cities 101. Thanks for tuning in this afternoon on your drive home. We have some great music lined up for you after five today. The Hour of Power, if you haven't caught that one, well, what we do is we play an hour of the 80s, all right? And today we've gone back to this particular week, 1981. I'm going to roll out about 12 to 13 great songs from the charts this week, 1981. That's the Hour of Power after five right here at Logan Cities 101. Madsen Brothers, we are done. Have you done your census yet? Well, tonight is census night if you haven't already started or done it. It is tonight, all right? So get into it and give them some good information there as well too on what needs to be done throughout Australia. Yeah, you can do that tonight in the census. And don't forget, tomorrow morning when you wake up, our very own Pete Carey back on the radio. And what a great way to start the day with Pete. The More Music Brekkie program, 6 till 9 weekdays. He brings with him some great things, including the Battle of the Stars. And he's got a theme this week of cities around the world. Kentucky was the one this morning. It was a country or a town, but it was Kentucky this morning. Good one. So what will it be tomorrow morning? Well, you'll find out with Pete after 6 tomorrow morning or on our Facebook page, 101FM Logan City. It is Battle of the Stars, only here at one radio station, Logan City's 101.
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0: Well, you just want a name, just call it Blue Dabadi, and that is Eiffel 65 here at 101. A very good afternoon. Thanks for turning on 101 FM for your drive home. And after five today, we are getting into the hour of power. We've gone back to the 80s, 81 actually, 1981, and I've pulled out the top 40 charts from this particular time in that year, and I've got 12 of the great songs that were on the charts back in 81. All right, that is coming up, the Hour of Power, after five, right here at Logan City's 101. Good afternoon.
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7: Making your way southbound from Greenslopes, or trying to get through towards Logan Village this afternoon. Looking pretty good. You're always going to take a little bit of time to do that trip, but if you are running further south, it's going to take you about 50 minutes to do it. Pacific Motorway, that's all the way through to Logan Village. It's a decent drive through there. Carroll Park, Forest Lake, Heathwood, you've got that heavy traffic eastbound on the Logan Motorway. From an accident perspective, we're doing all right. No major issues around. Broken down car, actually, southbound towards 8 Mile Plains at Greenslopes. It was already pretty busy through there. And at Tarragindi, a multi-vehicle accident. We did have a lane block. That was in towards the city. That is still there, and some slow traffic as well. We'll keep an eye on it for you for a Tuesday arvo. Need a tyre or wheel upgrade for your vehicle? One place to go. 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Phone 3841 6244. Keith for Wheels. They'll keep you moving. It's Jay. More go traffic in 30 minutes.

0: Rolling out the biggest hits, greatest memories on a Tuesday. This is Logan City's 101 with London Beat. I've been thinking of you. And if you are thinking about some great easy hits while you do your census tonight, may I suggest Cyril has got that census music for you tonight. Yes, he has. All right, after six tonight, easy hits after dark with Cyril right here at 101. And a reminder too that the 101 FM morning movie, I've got a date for you, all right? It is coming up on Wednesday, August 26th. We've got another great movie lined up for you. We'll give you more details in the coming week, and also the opportunity to win some tickets to go along to our great sponsor event cinemas at Logan Home or Mount Cravat, and to catch a great movie and morning tea. 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It's right here with Logan City's best 101 FM.
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Are you ready for some 80s music? You're feeling pumped, ready to go. After five today, the Hour of Power. Boy, Pat, we've got some great ones lined up for you. 1981, we're going back to. News is next. It's right here at Logan City's number one, 101 FM.

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1: I'm Mark Dransfield. Mortgage holders have been given a reprieve, with the Reserve Bank keeping interest rates on hold for the second month in a row. More from Federal Politics Editor Michael Packey.
2: The RBA Board has held its latest two-day meeting, keeping the official cash rate steady at 4.35%. The decision was unanimous among all nine board members and expected by analysts after interest rates rose three times so far this year. Inflation is moderating, but the Reserve Bank is concerned it's still sitting outside its target band. The RBA board has also had to weigh inflation against the backdrop of a slowing economy, which has led to a drop in house prices. The four major banks have pushed out any hope of a rate cut until at least the middle of next year. Michael Packey reporting.
1: The federal government is ramping up efforts to tackle the H5 bird flu, introducing a vaccine for native wildlife. States and territories will begin rolling out the vaccinations in coming weeks. Federal authorities have also revealed they'll adjust their reporting of the disease, focusing on spread and species rather than the number of individual cases. Agriculture Minister Julie Collins says the situation will continue to escalate.
3: Australians should expect to see more spread and larger numbers, particularly of dead birds and mass mortalities around the country from the H5 bird flu. We have been very clear that this will continue to spread across the country.
1: A new survey has found coral cover on the Great Barrier Reef is at near record levels. Chelsea Bowden reports.
4: The Australian Institute of Marine Sciences annual survey has found coral cover along all three regions of the reef increased slightly or remained at similar levels from last year. Only 16% of the reef surveyed showed a decline in coral cover. The Institute says while the reef experienced a summer of above average sea temperatures, late summer monsoon activity likely limited the extent of bleaching last summer. But it warns while the reef is showing resilience, its capacity to recover is limited.
1: Australia and Vietnam have agreed to boost cooperation across defence, energy and the digital economy. The Prime Minister's held high-level talks with his Vietnamese counterpart in Canberra. The leaders also agreed to open Vietnamese markets to kangaroo meat and establish new flight routes into Western Sydney. Anthony Albanese says Vietnam is a key regional partner.
5: At a time when the world is becoming more uncertain, resilient supply chains matter more than ever. Whether it's food, energy or critical goods, both our countries have an interest in keeping trade open and reliable.
1: Overseas now, and a state of emergency has been declared in Colombia after a magnitude 7.4 earthquake devastated parts of the country. Over 100 people are dead, with the death toll expected to rise, and many people are trapped under rubble. UNICEF Australia's Anita Quigley says they have resources in the area ready to go.
6: UNICEF has a major supply hub in nearby Panama, where we can quickly call on supplies if needed, like we did only 6 weeks ago with the earthquake in Venezuela. So UNICEF stands ready to provide further support if requested by the Colombian government.
1: This is AIR National News. Melbourne's coach has called for urgent changes to how the VFL is structured as Jack Viney prepares to make his return to football. The Demons' vice-captain will play in Casey's last game of the season this weekend as he returns from an Achilles and back injury. But if he needs more time at state league level after that to return, it'll have to be through scratch matches with other clubs. Stephen King says the current structure of the VFL is not adequate for professional athletes.
7: For every week they have off, that's a missed opportunity where they get to develop and grow and learn and become AFL players. So yeah, it's something I feel like the AFL certainly needs to look at, aligning the seasons, even breaks within that. Sometimes we might have a Friday night game, the VFL play on a Sunday, so sometimes you've got to manage and take players out because it's a 5-day break.
1: Turning to NRL, and Peter Vilandis is not ruling out getting a third place playoff up and running this season, despite widespread backlash to the idea. The acting NRL chief executive says players would be given financial incentives to play in the fixtures in the lead up to the grand final. And in cricket, Australia say they're not underestimating Bangladesh ahead of Thursday's first test in Darwin, despite the tourists' disastrous warm-up match. Bangladesh was rolled for just 54 in its second innings, losing to a Cricket Australia 11 by an innings and 38 runs. Australian Independent Radio News.
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8: take exit 28 southbound or exit 26 northbound on the M1.
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12: Good afternoon. It's grey through until 6 and Cyril's in. Weather-wise, are remaining nice and fine. Those winds decreasing. Tomorrow, we've got a mostly sunny day in the morning and then light winds becoming westerly during the day. And they're talking showers from late afternoon. Heading for an overnight of 7, expecting 24 for your Wednesday and they're duty in the moderate range. And at 6 after 5, it is on 21. Now you're up to date and it's the hour of power.
11: 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Traffic.
13: A decent peak hour run for Tuesday, looking fairly clear on our major arterials. Congestion, yeah, sure. A fair bit of that coming through from Carroll Park, Forest Lake, Heathwood and Parkinson. And the Pacific Motorway, whilst it's been patchy through 8 Mile Plains to Slacks Creek, it's actually decent this afternoon. If you're heading towards the Goldie, Ormo and that run to Pimpama, there's always a fair bit of volume of traffic moving through. A small two-car accident around the back of Johnson Road coming through towards the Mount Lindsay, but you'll get through that one okay, and Browns Plains Road itself fine for now. Building traffic through Callum Vale out of Acacia Ridge on Bow Desert Road also. Need a tyre or wheel upgrade for your vehicle? Only one place to go. That is sponsor Keith for Wheels. 11 Smallwood Street, Underwood. Phone 3841 6244. Keith for Wheels. I'll keep you moving. It's Jay. More go traffic in 30 minutes.
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0: Logan Cities 101, it's the Hour of Power. We've gone back to the top 40 charts this week. 1981, and rolled out the winners of Eurovision 81, Bucks Fizz, Making Your Mind Up. We also had our very own Swanee, If I Were a Carpenter, the old Four Tops song, good version too. And Gary U.S. Bond kicked off the Hour of Power. He came back from the 60s. He was a big artist in the 60s with rock and roll and rhythm and blues. He had a couple of big hits in the late 60s, and he came back in 81 with that one. This Little Girl Is Mine. Hello there, it's Gray, through until 6 tonight, then Cyril is in, Easy Hits After Dark. He's got some great ones lined up for you. Stick around for that. And I've got some great songs from the 81 era, from the charts, 12 of them actually. We've heard three, nine to go. We've got Air Supply, Stevie and Tom coming along. And let's go mental with the Mentals as well too. All part of the Hour of the Power right here at Logan Cities 101.
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0: How Greedy and the Boys, Metal as Anything, great song too, from 1981, as we look at the Hour of Power from this particular charts of this time. 1981, If You Leave, Can I Come Too? We also had Tom Petty and Stevie Nicks. Apparently Stevie had a bit of a crush on Tom, and she always said that if she had the opportunity, she would leave Fleetwood Mac and go and sing with Tom and the Heartbreakers. But what a great song too, Stop Dragging My Heart Around. And our very own Air Supply in there too, The One That You Love. 28 to 6 here at 101. News coming away at 6, then Cyril, all set to go. Easy Hits After Dark on this Tuesday night, Census Night. He'll keep you company right through until 9 o'clock right here at Logan City's 101. Still to come as we look at 1981 and the charts of this particular time. Billy Field in here. We've got Rick Springfield and a little bit of New Wave with Duran Duran, all part of the Hour of Power right here at 101.
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7: Earlier accident through Marshall Road at Tarragindi. Nothing blocked and eastbound towards Holland Park. A little busy. Watch out for that if you're moving through. Showday Holiday and from Holland Park south and towards Kingston is going to take you about 25 minutes. Even looking good through Slacks Creek in both directions there. Of course, there's some afternoon traffic through Callum Vale. Once you clear Illawarra Street, good. Some traffic westbound on Johnson Road and even eastbound just coming through the back of Forestdale and Hillcrest. The good news is the Logan Motorway east-westbound. Good. That heavier run through Kingston Road itself towards Waterford West, particularly as you come past the Chambers Flat Road section, a little busier as well. No other accidents towards the back of Beenleigh and moving okay. Need a tyre or wheel upgrade for your vehicle? Only one place to go. 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Keith for Wheels. They'll keep you moving. It's Jay. More Go Traffic soon.

0: Oh, now, there's a new wave for you to Duran Duran, and this is Planet Earth, all part of the Hour of Power. 1981 with Rick Springfield in there, Jesse's Girl, and Billy Field sitting behind the piano in his white suit. I can just imagine it now. Bad Habits here at Logan City's 101. Still more to go here at 101.
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What a great way to finish off the Hour of Power 1981 with that one for the Stray Cats. Rock This Town and PhD along with Jim Diamond. Have yourself a great night. Cyril is in after the 6 o'clock news. Easy Hits After Dark. Have yourself a good one.

0: Well, good evening, everyone. I'm Cyril Callaghan, and I've got a very, very tender voice tonight. It's not doing what it should be doing. A little bit better than last night, but let's see how we go. I won't be doing a lot of talking tonight, but we'll see if we can get it on the way through. Bangles with Hazy Shade of Winter. Mrs. Robinson, great song, that one from the movie of the same name. And Que Sera from the Justice Crew. You're on Logan City's 101, Easy Hits After Dark. And coming up, what have we got? We got Martin Plaza.
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0: Right on 6:30 here in Logan City, and let's say hi to all the team over there in Western Australia. Hi, thank you for joining in for the program tonight. Hope you enjoy it. That was New Seekers, I'd Like to Teach the World to Sing, Rose Garden from Lynn Anderson, Maxi Priest and Wild World, that's a great song, that one, and Concrete and Clay, Martin Plaza. You're on Logan City's 101, and next up, what have we got? We've got the Spinners, Working My Way Back to You.
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0: UB40 and the Spinners. Great song, this one. Working My Way Back to You. You're on Logan City's 101, and it is just 14 minutes to 7. We'll do the weather at 7 o'clock, but in the meantime, let's go back to some music and some information.
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0: a great little song there from Lulu. That's Boom Bang a Bang Bang. And the Carnival, before that, the Seekers. And, of course, that was the closing of the Expo 88. And go all the way from the Raspberries and these Dreams from Heart. You're on Logan City. This is 3 minutes after seven. So let's go in and let's have a look at the weather. Not much has changed, I'll tell you now.
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0: Partly cloudy with a chance of showers tonight, possible thunderstorm as well. 8 degrees is the minimum overnight tonight and 24 degree high tomorrow. Sunny tomorrow with just a chance of a shower or two. UV index moderate with skin protection recommended between 9:30 and 2:10. And at 6 after 7, it is still on 19 degrees here in Logan City.

0: The big voice there of Stevie Wonder, signed, sealed, and delivered. And standing in the standing on the inside, Neil Sedaka, great performer he was when he was around, and Scott McKenzie, San Francisco, he did take the part of he filled in for the Mamas and Papas a couple of times, and he's a fantastic entertainer. My sentimental friend, hello Susan, hope you're listening in tonight. Yeah, that's your favourite song, I know, and hope you got to hear it tonight. Wasn't after your bedtime. And these dreams from Hermits from the Heart. It's, what is it now, 16 past seven, so let's keep on going. We've got The Groove coming up, Engelbert Humperdinck, Gene McDaniels, Lee Hazelwood.
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0: Great song there. Excuse me. Great song there from Lee Hazelwood, The Girls in Paris. Got a great voice, hasn't he? Gene McDaniels, A Tower of Strength. The Last Waltz from Engelbert Humperdinck. And the Groove with Soothe Me. You're on Logan City's 101. It's right on 29 minutes to 8. So we'll check the weather again at 8 o'clock tonight. And then we'll get into the last hour. And just to let you know, Glenn Anderson will not be on tonight. He's got a few car problems, so he'll be back again next week, hopefully, and probably for his Saturday program as well. Okay, let's get back to the music now. And the first one we've got coming up is Love of the Common People. It's not a bad song, this one, at all.
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0: Well, I think I must have left the script out in the car when I put those four songs in. They were rock and rollish for the easy hits after dark, weren't they? But anyhow, never mind. Sussudie, that was Phil Collins. Paul Carrick, When You Walk in the Room. She's Like the Wind from Patrick Swayze. And Paul Young, Love of the Common People. Some great music there. It's maybe not on this program next time, but on another program, I certainly would love to play all those. And what have we got coming up? We've got David Soul, David Mills, Jive Bunny, and Ottawan coming up right after this.
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0: Come on, tell me. You're all ready for bed now, aren't you? That was Hands Up by Ottawan. Jive Bunny and the Master Mixers, Swing the Mood. Love is a Beautiful Thing from Dave Mills. And David Soul, Don't Give Up on Us, Baby. You're on Logan City's 101. We've got about 55 minutes to go. But first of all, we're going to have a look at the weather.
1: 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Weather.
0: Remaining cloudy tonight with a chance of a shower or two and a possible thunderstorm. 8 degree minimum overnight with a top tomorrow 24 degrees. And sunny tomorrow with a chance of showers. And UV index is moderate. And what's that? And protection is recommended between 9:30 and 2:10. And at 6 minutes after 8, it is right on 16 degrees.
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0: I don't normally play a back-to-back ABBA, but I saw those in there today and I had a little listen to them and I thought, yeah, they'll go together good. So we did a double for ABBA, Angel Eyes and The Piper, especially like The Piper. It's a great song. And we opened up with Grover Washington and Bill Withers, and just the two of us. It must be the two of them, that's for sure. Not a bad song either, that one. Righto, it's heading towards 20 past eight, so we're getting close to the end of the program, but let's keep it going. Mike Curb Congregation, the George Baker, Debbie Gibson, New Dream, they're all coming up in the next couple of minutes.
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0: Great little bouncy song that one, isn't it? That's Soft Delight by New Dream. Debbie Gibson, Lost in Your Eyes. I haven't heard that one. I may have heard it a long time ago, but can't recall it. And Little Green Bag, George Baker selection, and the Mike Curb Congregation with Burning Bridges. You're on Logan City's 101, 25 minutes to 9, and we'll keep going with a couple more songs, and then we'll come back and we'll wrap it all up for another Tuesday night.
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0: Excuse me, Mary in the Morning there. A great song from Al Martino and friends. Robin Jolly with Marshall's Portable Music Machine. Velvet Waters from Tony Worsley. And Randy Van Warmer. Never heard of him. Just When I Needed You the Most. I've heard the song, though, that's for sure. That's about, oh, it's nearly time for us to go, but a couple more songs, a couple of messages, a couple of songs, and then it's music right through until 6 a.m. Peter Carey comes on at 6 a.m. with the breakfast program, takes you through till 9, and what's tomorrow? Tomorrow's Thursday. It'll be Jason, I suppose. Jason tomorrow. I didn't have a look on the sheet today, but hope you've enjoyed the program. I'll say goodnight shortly.
1: Community Action.
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Well, that's just about it. Excuse me, that's just about it for me tonight. I hope you've enjoyed the program. I didn't have to cough too many times, but anyhow, I hope you got past that. I'll be back next Tuesday night, I believe. Bob will be back on Sunday to do the sounds of the 60s. And we've got plenty of music coming through the night and further on. Peter Carey in for the news at 6 o'clock in the morning. So, all to all of you.

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1: I'm Mark Dransfield. The Reserve Bank believes inflation remains too high, but has kept interest rates on hold for now. The official cash rate remains at 4.35%. The RBA predicts unemployment could rise and productivity remains weak. Governor Michelle Bullock says challenges persist in the economy and a rate hike is not off the table.
2: So we will still need to see some further progress before the board can be confident that we are going to get inflation back to target with current monetary policy settings. The board will raise interest rates further if that is what is required to bring inflation down in a timely way.
1: Australia will soon roll out the first vaccines against bird flu, which will be administered to wildlife in captivity. States and territories will begin vaccinations in coming days and weeks on species susceptible to the disease. A prominent independent petrol station has had a number of its outlets raided for allegedly selling illegal tobacco. Border Force and Federal Police conducted the raids at Metro Petroleum stations nationwide. Officials seized paperwork and electronic devices, but no arrests have been made at this stage. Federal MP Julian Hill says governments of all levels must crack down on the illegal cigarette trade.
3: Australians wouldn't put up with a meth lab in the middle of their strip shopping centre pushing this stuff on their kids, and neither should they put up with crooks operating retail premises, whether it's servos or pubs or tobacconists in the strip shopping centres.
1: Metro Petroleum rejects any suggestion it was involved in the sale or supply of illicit tobacco. The Prime Minister's been forced to defend comments he made regarding his Japanese counterpart. Speaking in a podcast, Anthony Albanese made a gesture in front of his chest when discussing a gift of melons from Sanae Takeichi. The coalition used question time to pressure the PM to personally apologise to Ms Takeichi, but Mr Albanese's told Parliament the two countries have a close relationship.
4: My government has taken our special strategic partnership to new heights, and during the recent visit by Prime Minister Takeichi, we announced substantial outcomes, including a joint declaration on economic security cooperation.
1: Latest data shows wait times for aged care funding have been cut by up to 4 months. The federal government says it's responding to unprecedented demand with 32,000 new support at home places this year. Aged care minister Sam Ray says they know there's more work to do.
5: These numbers are encouraging. They're encouraging signs that our methodical work to secure more care for more older Australians than ever is making a material impact. We'll keep the focus and we'll keep investing to get the best care for older people across our communities.
1: In air consumer news, the financial regulator has placed the country's car insurance companies on notice. An ASIC review has found premiums soared far beyond inflation in the past year. The body says renewal notices at some insurers did not clearly explain why premiums were rising. And a box of old Nintendo games found in the US state of Wisconsin is being called a once-in-a-generation discovery. Nearly 100 copies of a previously unknown version of Super Mario Brothers and Duck Hunt are set to sell for millions of dollars. Finally, to the Australian share market, the All Ords has closed up 19 points at 94.43. One Australian dollar is buying 70.51 US cents. This is AIR National News. Melbourne's coach has called for urgent changes to how the VFL is structured as Jack Viney prepares to make his return to football. The Demons vice-captain will play in Casey's last game of the season this weekend as he returns from an Achilles and back injury. But if he needs more time at state league level after that to return, it'll have to be through scratch matches with other clubs. Stephen King says the current structure of the VFL is not adequate for professional athletes.
6: For every week they have off, that's a missed opportunity where they get to develop and grow and learn and become AFL players. So yeah, it's something I feel like the AFL certainly needs to look at, aligning the seasons, even breaks within that. Sometimes we might have a Friday night game and the VFL play on a Sunday, so sometimes you've got to manage and take players out because it's a 5-day break.
1: Turning to NRL, and Peter Villandis is not ruling out getting a third place playoff up and running this season, despite widespread backlash to the idea. The acting NRL chief executive says players would be given financial incentives to play in the fixtures in the lead up to the grand final. And in cricket, Australia say they're not underestimating Bangladesh ahead of Thursday's first test in Darwin, despite the tourists' disastrous warm-up match. Bangladesh was rolled for just 54 in its second innings, losing to a Cricket Australia 11 by an innings and 38 runs. Australian Independent Radio News.
7: Sometimes it's about getting away. times, it's about having fun. Sometimes it's about getting you through the day. But mostly, it's about feeling good. 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

0: Logan City deserves the best news service, and that comes from Air News. With hourly bulletins across the day, plus Queensland's only news on the half hour during weekday breakfast. 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

0: Hi, it's Laurie Lawrence here with my grandchildren, Evie and Harper. Girls, we love having fun in the water, but what do we need to remember first?
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2: 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It's great.
0: Fence the pool. Shut the gate. 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
1: Good morning, I'm Lee Harrison. Homeowners are being warned further interest rate hikes are on the cards unless inflation eases further. Michael Packey reports.
2: The Reserve Bank has ended its two-day board meeting, keeping the official cash rate on hold at 4.35%. But Governor Michelle Bullock says we shouldn't get too excited, arguing more may need to be done to bring inflation down.
3: The board will raise interest rates further if that is what is required.
2: The RBA predicts home values will continue to fall, and this will weigh on the economy as the construction sector comes under pressure, along with a general reduction in consumer spending. But Treasurer Jim Chalmers has told Parliament global instability remains the biggest problem.
4: We desperately need to see an end to this war in the Middle East.
2: The opposition argues inflation is an issue because the government has failed to adequately rein in its own spending. Michael Packey reporting.
1: The federal government denies high tobacco taxes are driving the cigarette black market. Officers from the AFP and Border Force have raided Metro petroleum stations nationwide over the alleged sale of illicit tobacco. Metro maintains it has a zero-tolerance policy against illegal cigarettes, and no arrests have been made so far. Labor MP Julian Hill claims illicit tobacco is a problem in many countries.
5: It's being fuelled by a global surplus of very cheap production. You can get this stuff for less than a dollar a packet, which has been weaponised across the world by transnational serious and organised crime syndicates.
1: States and territories will start rolling out vaccinations against the H5 bird flu in coming days and weeks. The vaccines will be administered to wildlife and species most vulnerable to the deadly virus. Federal Environment Minister Murray Watt says they'll prioritise birds in captivity as vaccinating wild birds poses a challenge.
6: It is difficult to vaccinate birds in the wild. It does take two vaccination doses to vaccinate birds, and it is difficult enough to catch wild birds once, let alone twice.
1: A record number of migrants have crossed the English Channel on one small rubber boat. Josh Babbis reports.
7: 230 people crossed the English Channel on a 15-metre-long dinghy. It's the largest number of people to cross on one small boat in living memory. French officials said they had to rescue 30 others who were left stranded by the rising tide while also attempting to cross. So far this year, 15,000 migrants have crossed into the UK, but that's down about 40% on the same period last year. A Home Office spokesperson says today's crossing demonstrates the reckless tactics used by criminal gangs putting lives at risk in smuggling attempts. A week ago, 157 people were rescued when their boat flipped in the channel after the engine caught fire.
1: And Donald Trump has delivered a massive shake-up to childhood vaccination guidelines in the US. His executive order removes 6 shots from the routine checklist, including the flu, and forces the combined MMR vaccine to be split into 3 individual jabs. This is Air News. Josh Fraser has put his hand up to become Carlton's next senior coach. Jordan Tunbridge reports.
8: After months of speculation, Josh Fraser has finally declared his interest in the Blues' senior coaching job. The Herald Sun reports Fraser has told club officials he wants to be part of the selection process. Since taking over from Michael Voss in May, Fraser has led a remarkable turnaround, Carlton winning 10 of 12 games under his watch as interim coach, all but securing a wildcard final spot. Fans chanted, "We want Fraser," as he walked onto the ground after last week's win over St Kilda. Jordan Tunbridge, Melbourne.
1: Panthers fullback Dylan Edwards has been named on an extended bench for tomorrow night's NRL blockbuster with the Roosters after missing 3 games through injury. Australian all-rounder Beau Webster believes he has the runs on the board to be considered for a place in the Australian top order.
9: What I've done in my first 8 tests with the bat has probably showed that I can be considered as a genuine top 6 batter, and the ball, is an option.
1: The Aussies are finalising preparations for the first test against Bangladesh, which starts in Darwin tomorrow. And swimmer Cam McAvoy says he's obliterated all of his expectations at the Commonwealth Games in Glasgow. Australian Independent Radio News.
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13: Good morning. 24 degrees the expected top today. It's going to be a sunny morning with areas of smoke haze, particularly in the southern suburbs today. Medium chance of showers, maybe later on this afternoon and during the evening. Light winds to low sou'westers pick up in the middle of the day. Today is fine age and moderate, and sun protection kicks in between 20 past 9 and 2:20 today. Is the weather.
12: 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Traffic.
14: Morning, everybody. As we get into this show day holiday, let's see what we get on the roads today. It was pretty light Monday for the regional one. Ipswich Road, Rocklea. There is a multi-vehicle accident, though. There's a lane blocked if you're going towards Ipswich, so we'll keep an eye out for that. Look, the Logan Motorway is excellent. There's no issues from the Hyperdome to Slacks Creek or you run to the Goldie. A little bit of traffic from Ormo to Yatala. That's in the northbound direction. We'll wait and see what happens there. Good run up the gateway and no issues if you run running through Sunnybank, so looking good so far. 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Phone 3841 6244. Keith for Wheels, they'll keep you moving. It's Jabe or Go Traffic in 30 minutes.
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There we go with Supertramp, getting our Hump Day Wednesday Brekkie Show underway this morning. And I hope you managed to complete your census forms, whether you did it on the piece of paper or online last night. Remember, participation is compulsory by law. People who fail to complete the census can face penalties up to $330 a day. We've got the latest news. In fact, we'll look at all the news headlines with Lee coming up this morning at 6:30. And we'll continue right now with more of the biggest hits, the greatest of memories on Logan City's 101 with the ballet, Spandau Ballet.

0: It's just turned 17 minutes after 6 on this hump day Wednesday morning. And if you haven't been up and about and gone to your computer yet and check, because I know the most important thing to do this morning is to check the Facebook page and see what our battle of the stars is today. Well, stay with us in about 2 minutes. I'll come back and I'll let you know about the two, in inverted commas, groovy songs we've got for you this morning.
1: Community Action.
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0: Well, yesterday, you may recall, we went to the US state of Kentucky. Well, today, we travel back to the Big Apple, New York. For today's battle, with both of our songs having somewhat of a special groove today. First, the A Corner, Ace Frehley.

And, of course, one of the many, many bridges in and around New York, the 59th Bridge Street. That's the special song that S&G put together some years ago now. So there you go. A couple of songs with a groovy feeling this morning, all about the Big Apple. Simply let me know whether you'd like to hear Ace or Simon and Garfunkel. And the winner comes up in about 90 minutes on Logan City's 101.

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We've got the latest news headlines with Lee after this classic from Seals and Crofts.

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1: Air News headlines, I'm Lee Harrison. Making news today, the opposition maintains the federal government's to blame for Australia's stubbornly high inflation rate. The Reserve Bank has kept the official cash rate on hold at 4.35% for its second consecutive board meeting. Metro Petroleum says it's terminated arrangements with nine operators after illegal tobacco raids on its stores nationwide. The Australian Border Force carried out the operation after reports some servos were selling illegal tobacco products, including vapes. Australia will follow New Zealand and vaccinate endangered wildlife against H5 bird flu. 231 cases of bird flu have so far been recorded across Australia, with most in South Australia. And the death toll from an earthquake in Colombia has risen to at least 160. Many people are still trapped. A state of emergency has been declared. In air sport, Melbourne vice-captain Jack Viney is preparing to play his first game of the year in the VFL this weekend after overcoming a lengthy injury battle. Panthers fullback Dylan Edwards has been named on an extended bench for tomorrow night's NRL blockbuster with the Roosters after missing three games through injury. And South Melbourne Football Club wants to join the A-League after Western United was stripped of its licence. These stories and more today. This is Air News. Go, Harvey,
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5: Morning, everybody. Earlier accident just trying to get through the Ipswich Road section at Rocklea. Multi-vehicle southbound or outbound, but no huge delays, just not that volume of traffic there. From Woodridge through towards the heart of Brisbane, you'll flog at 23 minutes. Doesn't get any better than that. Straight up the Pacific Motorway. Looks good. A little bit of outbound traffic through Acacia Ridge on Bodasert Road but looking really good. Willawong, Acacia Ridge, and that run through on the Regent's Park section. That's always a good indicator. Up the Mount Lindsay Highway, clear running as well. No delays at all. Need a tyre or wheel upgrade for your vehicle? Only one place to go. Sponsor Keith for Wheels, 11 Smallwood Street, Underwood. Phone 3841 6244 Keith for Wheels. They'll keep you moving. It's Jay Moore, go traffic in 30 minutes.
6: G'day, mate. Sunny today, 24 degrees, the forecast top. Just a tad under 3 degrees in town at the moment, so I don't blame you for putting the head back under the doona. Areas of smoke this morning as well out and about. There's a medium chance of showers in the late afternoon and evening. The winds are going to pick up in the middle of the day to about 20 to 30 kilometres an hour, and then ease off by tonight. Moderate fire danger, sub protection recommended between 9:20 and 2:20 this afternoon.

0: Interesting colour, isn't it? The concrete blonde. And that's Joey. Before that, the classic from the Troggs with Love Is All Around. It's 18 minutes to 7. If you're a 6:30 riser, good morning. Welcome to the 12th day of August. And if you haven't already heard about our Battle of the Stars yet, stay with me.
1: Community Action.
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I think we've been here once or twice before as we use our theme to use music to go around the world. We're going back to the city that never sleeps, New York. And today in the A Corner, Ace Frehley.

You could say we're back in the New York groove. That's Ace Frehley with the song A. And we've got Ace up against this great old sing-along from Simon and

0: groovy.
1: And you may be thinking, well, feeling groovy, what's that got to do with New York? Well, here we go. The 59th Bridge Street is what the Queensboro Bridge in New York City is affectionately known as by the locals. And Paul Simon actually wrote the song after taking an early morning walk across the bridge, whose Manhattan side actually begins on, you guessed it, 59th Street. So there you go, a little bit of edumacation this morning. And I guess while Simon was on the other side of the bridge, he caught one of those big yellow taxis.

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1: Good morning, I'm Lee Harrison. The Reserve Bank governor isn't ruling out the need to lift interest rates again if inflation doesn't show signs of easing. The central bank has kept the official cash rate steady at 4.35% at its August meeting. Governor Michelle Bullock warns house prices have to fall further and declining values will hit consumer spending. The coalition is preparing to unveil plans to bring down migration and to cut visas for students, graduates and backpackers. Shadow Housing Minister Andrew Bragg will use an address at the National Press Club to argue the changes are needed to ensure housing construction can keep pace with new arrivals. Former opposition leader Susan Lee says she has no regrets after her 25-year political career came to an end earlier this year. Ms. Lee was axed as Liberal leader in February and travelled across America in the weeks following. She's told the ABC while she spent time reflecting, her focus is now on the future.
2: There is no point in relitigating something that has happened in the past. And if I think about my time in politics, I'm proud of what I achieved. I don't dwell on it because I'm very much focused on the next chapter of my life.
1: Chicken giant Ingham's has expanded the lockdown of its poultry farms as the threat of the H5 bird flu increases. 231 cases of bird flu have so far been recorded across the country, with most in South Australia. Australia will follow New Zealand and vaccinate endangered wildlife against the virus strain. Victims of a coordinated abuse campaign are urging politicians to better protect women online. The all-women team at Collective Shout say they were subjected to death threats and pornographic deep fakes. The group's director, Melissa Tankard-Reist, says a report into the abuse will be released today.
3: Online Hate Prevention Institute gathered as much data as possible, analysed it, looked at, you know, who was leading this hate campaign attack against us, what platforms were being used, and how did the system fail? Because we were not protected.
1: The death toll from a major earthquake in Colombia has reached 224. Rescuers are working around the clock to free those trapped after the 7.4 magnitude quake. This is one of the moments recorded of search teams finding signs of life under the rubble. And researchers have discovered the remains of a 9,000-year-old woman in Sweden. This is AIR National News. The Rabbitohs are entering must-win territory as they look to shore up their place in the NRL finals. South Sydney will take on Canterbury on Friday night, a side hot on their heels for a place in the top eight. Forward Adam Elliott says the next month of football will be a good test of where they're at.
4: Four games left and each of them, you know, will have their own importance. A couple of top four teams in those last couple of runs home as well, which would be great for us.
1: Melbourne vice-captain Jack Viney is preparing to play his first game of the year in the VFL this weekend after overcoming a lengthy injury battle. Coach Stephen King says the game will give him an idea of where Viney could fit into the senior side, but won't pick him on reputation alone.
5: I'm sure everyone that played on the weekend will try and stake their claims to say I'm part of this team as well. So it's just healthy having some competition for spots again as well. With Jack, with Xavier Lindsay getting back to VFL level after being injured as well. Christian Salem's came back in. It's nice to have some depth now and some pressure for spots. That's what good teams have.
1: South Melbourne Football Club wants to join the A-League after Western United was stripped of its licence. And Matildas midfielder Tamika Yallop has signed for the Wellington Phoenix ahead of the coming A-League women's season. Australian Independent Radio News.
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9: Well, we're going to have a sunny morning. Top temp today forecast is 24 degrees. It's currently just a little over 3 degrees in town at the moment. And maybe a little bit of smoke haze out towards the south as well. Medium chance of showers late this morning and into the afternoon. the southwest is picking up 20 to 30k in the middle of the day, but hopefully lightening up by the evening. Today's fire danger is moderate, and the sun protection still kicks in between 9:20 and 2:20 tomorrow. I beg your pardon, today, and a sunny day tomorrow. There you are. That's the latest in the weather.
8: 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Traffic.
10: Earlier accident through Ipswich Road at Rock Lee has cleared in the southbound direction. Didn't get a whole lot of trouble there anyway, just because of the lack of cars heading in on a public holiday. Logan Central in towards South Brisbane. It's going to take you 25 minutes. It doesn't get any better than that up the Pacific Motorway. Looks good. A little bit of outbound traffic at Acacia Ridge, but Beaudesert Road looks clear. Regent's Park, a good run, and even through Park Ridge. You might wait a little bit through if you're coming moving northbound on Chambers Flat Road, but gee, all in all, good conditions. Kingston Road in the outbound direction. You've always got a bit of a queue there at Logan Lee Road. But outside of that, into Beenleigh, looking good. And roadworks as well, Boaters at Beenleigh Road. Worth a mention, just south of Mount Warren Boulevard. Need a tyre or wheel upgrade for your vehicle? 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Sponsor Keith Four Wheels. 11 Smallwood Street, Underwood. Phone 3841 6244. Keith Four Wheels. They'll keep you moving. It's Jay. More go traffic in 30 minutes.
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Welcome to the second hour of breakfast here on Logan Cities 101. And if you have just greeted us on this hump day Wednesday, it's the 12th day of August, and we've got more of our biggest hits and greatest memories coming up very shortly. But if you have just joined us and you haven't heard what's happening with the Battle of the Stars today, we're going back to New York. We're going back to the Big Apple, a city that never sleeps, with a couple of groovy hits for you this morning.

0: It's almost 7:15 on this Hump Day Wednesday, a very special day, of course, the Royal Show holiday for the folks living just up the road in Brizzy. So hence the traffic just a little bit easier. But Jay keeping us up to date with that on the half hour. More coming up after the 7:30 Queensland news today. I'm Peter Carey with you till 9 o'clock. Bluey's having the public holiday off today. And you'll have PB Paul Barrett joining you later on this morning between 9 and midday.
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5: 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M1, exit 28 south at Logan Home or exit 26 northbound.
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1: I think they're doing a bit better than I do, but anyway. Simon and Garfunkel and the lyrics in the song. Now, I'm not pushing my barrow to say that I want to hear the 59th Bridge Street song, but lyrics like kicking down the cobblestones and hello lampposts refer to actual physical details found at the bridge's approach. So there you go. That's why it's you'll find it in New York City. So let me know whether you'd like to hear Ace or Simon and Garfunkel, and the winner's coming up in 30 minutes on Logan City's 101.

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1: This is Air News Queensland. I'm Lee Harrison. A man speaking with police after a woman was found dead at a home in Logan. The woman in her 20s was found unresponsive at a home in Slacks Creek around 12:30 this morning. Officers arrested a 37-year-old man at the scene. It's understood the pair are known to each other. Meanwhile, an investigation's been launched into a violent robbery in Logan. Police allege three men met inside a vehicle in Eden's Landing just after 8 last night when two of the men assaulted the third with a hammer and stole a quantity of money. The victim reversed the car through a fence with the offenders inside, who then fled the scene. The injured man was taken to hospital. Experts are calling for Queensland to create a statutory body to coordinate the state's renewables rollout. Steve Barker explains.
2: Queensland's renewable energy policies are creating a bottleneck for investors and slowing a projected drop in energy prices, a new national report says. A $500 million solar and battery project in Queensland's Fraser Coast region is the latest investment in the state's renewables market. It's one of 67 projects approved in the eastern states over the past financial year. A peak body for investors says confidence in the Australian energy market is declining due to a changing policy landscape and delays in connecting new projects to the grid. Treasurer David Janetsky says the government's new energy roadmap is providing certainty and stability into the energy system. Steve Barker, Air News.
1: Queensland has recorded its highest yearly total for new dwelling approvals in a decade. Bureau of Statistics figures show more than 47,000 new dwellings were given the nod of approval in the year to June. Master Builders Deputy Chief Executive Michael Hopkins says it's a positive for a number of reasons.
3: Both an increase in approvals for detached homes, nearly a 10% increase, and also for units, which hit 49.6% increase, which is great news for the housing industry, but also for Queenslanders, because we know that we have been battling through an undersupply of housing.
1: In AIR's scientific news, a strange visual phenomenon has been spotted in waters off Brisbane. With more on that story, Peter Jones.
4: The effect, which appears as a blue glow in the water when it's disturbed, has been seen from boat ramps around Brisbane. Queensland hasn't seen as much bioluminescence as New South Wales or Tasmania in recent years, but when conditions are right, it can be spectacular. Bioluminescence refers to a glow released by chemical reactions taking place within a tiny marine species. Griffith University Professor Michelle Burford says we tend to see it in winter months, usually when there's no moonlight in the sky. Peter Jones, Air News.
1: To sport now, fullbacks Dylan Edwards and James Tedesco have been named in the squads for tomorrow night's heavyweight battle between the Panthers and the Roosters. Edwards is listed in Penrith's reserves as he looks to return from a shoulder injury. Broncos centre Tony Stagg says he's in favour of a potential plan to shift the All-Star fixture to the end of the NRL season. Discussions are ramping up. Indigenous round continues.
5: That game is very, very special because players in the Q Cup that don't play NRL, they get a call in that team. You know, it's a very special game, that one.
1: And all-rounder Bo Webster believes he has the runs on the board to be considered for a place in the Australian top order. The Aussies take on Bangladesh in their first test in Darwin tomorrow. This is Air News Queensland.
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8: 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Traffic. Morning, everybody. That public holiday commute looking good, and always checking towards the Gold Coast as well. It's a little busy if you're heading through from, say, Dreamworld as well, down towards the Smith Street exit, just in case you're heading in that direction. The other direction towards Brisbane looks really light. There's no real issues through on the Logan Motorway east-westbound. The Pacific Motorway all the way through is clear as well, and that flow of traffic through Sunnybank, good. You've got the normal stuff through the traffic lights, through Beaudesert Road at Helliwell Road. There's a little bit through there and up in towards Acacia Ridge and Archerfield. Earlier accident through the Ipswich Motorway clearing. Need a tyre or wheel upgrade for your vehicle? Only one place to go. Sponsor Keith for Wheels, 11 Smallwood Street, Underwood. Phone 3841 6244. Keith for Wheels. They'll keep you moving. It's Jay. More go traffic in 30 minutes.
9: I can tell you that we're expecting a maximum temperature of 24 degrees today. At the moment, it's just a little, in fact, it's jumped up to 5 degrees. And for a sunny morning, a little bit of smoke about too, so just be very, very conscious about that. Could be a late shower this afternoon and into the evening. The southwest is picking up to about 30k in the middle of the day. Moderate fire danger warning and sun protection between 9:20 and 20 minutes past 2 this afternoon. 69 on-

Still to come on your More Music Breakfast Show on this Hump Day Wednesday, on this Ecke public holiday for the folks up the road a bit. We'll have a look at some of the celebrities who are celebrating their birthday on this 12th day of August, and then we'll check out some of the events that happened on the state in history.

0: A little bit of Footloose on this Hump Day Wednesday. 16 minutes to 8 now. Logan City's 101. If you want to let me know whether or not you'd like to hear the New York Groove by Ace Frehley, or maybe the 59th Bridge Street song by Simon and Garfunkel, you got a few minutes up your sleeve to jump onto our Facebook page, and the song with the most likes gets a spin very shortly.
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1: I think a lot of our listeners got into the groove of things on this hump day Wednesday between Ace Frehley with the New York Groove and Simon and Garfunkel with their feeling groovy song about that special bridge in New York running between Queens and Manhattan. And I must say that the duo of Simon and Garfunkel came out on top of our battle this morning.

Ah, there we go. And it's short and sweet, isn't it? It runs 1 minute and 23 seconds. So, because there were only maybe a handful of votes between the 59th Bridge Street song and the New York Groove, I thought that, just as a special treat, it might give you that little groovy hit from Ace Frehley this morning as well.

I think Nate summed it up perfectly this morning on Facebook. New York Groove has got that perfect vibe and rhythm for a sunny winter's morning. And so pleased to play it for you as we head a little bit closer to our 8 o'clock news on Logan Cities 101 this morning.

0: Interest rates will be hiked again before the end of the year. The Reserve Bank has given mortgage holders a reprieve at its latest meeting, holding the official cash rate at 4.35%. Governor Michelle Bullock hasn't ruled out the need for further rate rises if inflation shows no signs of easing. Yellow Brick Road Home Loans Chairman Mark Burris says any change will likely come in November.
1: She's more than likely going to raise interest rates in the, I would say, the November meeting, which is the Melbourne Cup Day meeting, which every year seems to be a watershed day for the Reserve Bank. They either always put rates up or put rates down on that day.
0: The National Disability Insurance Scheme watchdog has used new powers for the first time to ban an auditor and consultant. They're accused of registering 200 providers with false or misleading information. NDIS Minister Jenny McAllister says there's no place for fraud in the scheme.
2: Fraudsters looking to make a quick buck will be booted off the scheme. We are getting on with the job of cracking down on fraud and corruption in the NDIS, and the banning orders should serve as a warning to anyone who thinks they can get away with doing a wrong thing.
0: A crime scene's been established as police probe a homicide south of Brisbane. Emergency services were called to a home in Logan around 12:30 this morning. On arrival, they located a woman in her 20s deceased. A 37-year-old man known to the victim has been arrested and is speaking with police. And police have laid charges against a 12th person over the kidnapping and murder of Sydney man Chris Baxarian. The 85-year-old was taken from his North Ryde home in a case of mistaken identity in February. A 51-year-old woman is the latest person to be charged. Overseas, search crews in Colombia are working around the clock to free survivors trapped beneath the rubble as the death toll from a powerful earthquake climbs past 220. The magnitude 7.4 quake is the strongest to strike the South American country in decades, flattening hundreds of structures. Aussie Lisa Richards says the heat is making rescue efforts even more difficult.
3: People are digging with their hands, trying to find people that are still alive under the rubble. And it also doesn't, it's like 38 degrees in heat.
0: In other news, the coalition's preparing to unveil plans to bring down migration and to cut visas for students, graduates and backpackers. Chicken giant Ingham's has expanded the lockdown of its poultry farms as the threat of the H5 bird flu increases. And The Princess Diaries 3 is going to be without one of its queens. Julie Andrews says she won't be returning for the sequel. This is Air National News. An independent KC will examine Geelong's response to the AFL's Please Explain in the concussion saga to determine if it's broken any AFL rules. The Cats have made Jake Collajasny unavailable for selection from all football. Premiership teammate Isaac Smith says the defender is shattered.
4: He's devastated, and I think a lot of it comes to do with his private medical documents have been put out there, his name's been out there, and Ed, you've been in footy long enough, you understand when everyone's talking about you in the footy world, it can be all-consuming, and he'd be coming to the realisation now that effectively his career's done as well.
0: To rugby league now, and Sea Eagles star Jamal Fogarty is the latest to voice his opposition to the prospect of a third-place playoff. The veteran halfback says he's not a fan of teams being asked to back up after losing a preliminary final.
5: I don't mean to be negative, but I honestly think it's stupid. To have a game to fight out for third for what? Just to have a game? I think it's silly. It's almost like, oh, everyone else, you can all get a participation award.
0: And Wallabies lock Miles Amatasiro has been banned for 3 games for his red card offence during their win over Japan in Osaka. Joseph Suwali has been ruled out of the return game in Townsville with a hamstring injury. Australian Independent Radio News.
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8: We're in for a sunny morning. However, there's a medium chance of showers late this afternoon and into the evening. Light winds prevailing today, but picking up to about 20 to 30 k in the middle of the day. 24 degrees to forecast top for the city. Currently 8 degrees, feels more like 7.5. Fire danger moderate, and some protection between 9.20 and 2.20 today. The sunny Thursday tomorrow, 8 up to 23.
7: 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Traffic.
9: Flow of traffic if you're making your way from Bean Lee in towards Southbank this morning. 28 minutes. It really doesn't get any better during peak hour. And the public holiday show day making a fair bit of a difference. Just watch out on the Logan Motorway through Drewvale. We had problems with a broken down car eastbound towards the gateway. Not a whole lot of traffic delay from it, but just more of a hazard to watch out for. Looking pretty good up through Callanvale. I think it's just as much southbound traffic on Boat as it road, and a good flow from Munroobid Chambers Flat into Waterford as well. Looking clear. Need a tyre or wheel upgrade for your vehicle? Only one place to go. 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Phone 3841 6244. Keith for Wheels, I'll keep you moving. It's Jay Morgo. Traffic in 30 minutes.
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11: 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I'm just

Brian Lauer of our Hump Day Breakfast Show for today. Coming up very, very shortly, we'll let you know more about the celebrities who are celebrating their birthdays on this 12th day of August. We'll have a look at some of the events that happened on this date in history. And we'll have the latest Queensland news with Lee at 8:30 this morning. Paul will be joining you on the other side of the 9 o'clock news today. But between now and 9, more of the biggest hits and greatest memories with Waku.

0: It's Hump Day Wednesday on Logan Cities 101. It's fast approaching 8:15 this morning.
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0: And if you're celebrating your birthday today, happy birthday to you. You're celebrating with lots of very, very interesting people, as well as The Echo, the Brisbane Royal Show, celebrating 150 years today. So if you didn't make it on Monday, you could be heading out there sometime today during the Brisbane public holiday. Birthdays today. Oh, today we remember an incredible guy. His name was Jamie Dunn. You may not have known, he was actually born over in England, in Kent, actually, in 1950. Died a little earlier this year at the age of 75, and his puppet creation, Agro, was seen each weekday morning at Agro's Connection, and he did so much and made so many people laugh over the years. So today we remember with great fondness our Jamie Dunn. The US tennis player Pete Sampras was born in Washington, D.C., in the state back in 1971. Pete is blowing out 55 candles today. The Greek tennis player, Stefanos Tsitsipas, is born in Athens. He's blowing out 28 candles today. US actor Casey Affleck, younger brother of Ben, is celebrating his 51st birthday today. And today, blowing out 77 candles, Mark Knopfler, who was born in Glasgow, Scotland. Yep, the Dire Straits vocalist, guitarist, took over the lead role in the group when his brother David quit the band back in 1980. They had some amazing songs over the years. Sultans of Swing, Walk of Life, So Far Away, Twisting by the Pool. In 1990, he formed the Notting Hillbillies and had a further hit, an album called Your Sweet Way. But I thought this morning we might go back where it all started with a rather extended version, Money for Nothing.

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2: This is Air News Queensland. I'm Lee Harrison. A man speaking with police after a woman was found dead at a home in Logan. The woman in her 20s was found unresponsive at a home in Slacks Creek around 12:30 this morning. Officers arrested a 37-year-old man at the scene. It's understood the pair are known to each other. Meanwhile, an investigation's been launched into a violent robbery in Logan. Police allege three men met inside a vehicle in Eden's Landing just after 8 last night when two of the men assaulted the third with a hammer and stole a quantity of money. The victim reversed the car through a fence with the offenders inside, who then fled the scene. The injured man was taken to hospital. Experts are calling for Queensland to create a statutory body to coordinate the state's renewables rollout. Steve Barker explains.
3: Queensland's renewable energy policies are creating a bottleneck for investors and slowing a projected drop in energy prices, a new national report says. A $500 million solar and battery project in Queensland's Fraser Coast region is the latest investment in the state's renewables market. It's one of 67 projects approved in the eastern states over the past financial year. A peak body for investors says confidence in the Australian energy market is declining due to a changing policy landscape and delays in connecting new projects to the grid. Treasurer David Janetsky says the government's new energy roadmap is providing certainty and stability into the energy system. Steve Barker, Air News.
2: Queensland has recorded its highest yearly total for new dwelling approvals in a decade. Bureau of Statistics figures show more than 47,000 new dwellings were given the nod of approval in the year to June. Master Builders Deputy Chief Executive Michael Hopkins says it's a positive for a number of reasons.
4: Both an increase in approvals for detached homes, nearly a 10% increase, and also for units, which hit 49.6% increase, which is great news for the housing industry, but also for Queenslanders, because we know that we have been battling through an undersupply of housing.
2: In AIR's scientific news, a strange visual phenomenon has been spotted in waters off Brisbane. With more on that story, Peter Jones.
5: The effect, which appears as a blue glow in the water when it's disturbed, has been seen from boat ramps around Brisbane. Queensland hasn't seen as much bioluminescence as New South Wales or Tasmania in recent years, but when conditions are right, it can be spectacular. Bioluminescence refers to a glow released by chemical reactions taking place within a tiny marine species. Griffith University Professor Michelle Burford says we tend to see it in winter months, usually when there's no moonlight in the sky. Peter Jones, Air News.
2: To sport now, fullbacks Dylan Edwards and James Tedesco have been named in the squads for tomorrow night's heavyweight battle between the Panthers and the Roosters. Edwards is listed in Penrith's reserves as he looks to return from a shoulder injury. Broncos centre Tony Stagg says he's in favour of a potential plan to shift the All-Star fixture to the end of the NRL season. Discussions are ramping up. Indigenous round continues.
6: That game is very, very special because players in the Q Cup that don't play NRL, they get a call in that team. You know, it's a very special game, that one.
2: And all-rounder Bo Webster believes he has the runs on the board to be considered for a place in the Australian top order. The Aussies take on Bangladesh in their first test in Darwin tomorrow. This is Air News Queensland.
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10: Morning, Ron. Been really good public holiday day. Just too easy, heaps easier than normal. A little bit heavier in the last 15 minutes if you're coming into Logan Central. Just Wembley Road. Don't underestimate a little bit of traffic about. Same for Slacks Creek and that run through southbound on Kingston Road. You've always got something going on through in that direction. And also through Marsden Chambers Flat Road, the northbound direction towards Moco Road. Park Ridge in both directions between Clark Road and the flow on Chambers Flat Road. A little busy for now as well. No accidents. You run to the Goldie on a public holiday from Pimpamar south towards Smith Street. Some heavy conditions on a pretty good-looking public holiday as well. So keep an eye out for that. Need a tyre or wheel upgrade for your vehicle? Only one place to go. Sponsor Keith for Wheels, 11 Smallwood Street, Underwood. Phone 3841 6244. Keith for Wheels. They'll keep you moving. It's Jay. Going to be back with more afternoon traffic from 3.
11: Good on you, Jay. Look forward to you joining you for breakfast in the morning as well. Continuing for a sunny morning. However, there's a medium chance of both a shower late this afternoon and into the evening, together with light winds. Winds are going to pick up a little bit as well in the middle of the day. 24 degrees the forecast top today. And in the city at the moment, just putting my finger in the air. Oh, there we go. 13.9, make it 14 degrees in town at the moment. Weekday

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3: Tranquility Base here. The Eagle
4: has landed. We shall
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4: Mr. Gorbachev, tear down this wall.
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7: Today's the 12th of August. If I said the name Isaac Singer and say that he was granted a patent for something very special, what do you think it was? If you said the Singer sewing machine, you are absolutely correct. It was on this date back in 1851. Speaking about great inventions, Thomas Edison made the first sound recording when he recited Mary Had a Little Lamb, which he recorded on a phonograph on this date back in 1877. 1908, the very first Model T Ford was manufactured in the US. These are the days of our lives. Hello, I'm MacDonald Carey. Well, I'm actually Peter Carey, but it all began on Channel 9 on this date back in 1968. It actually began in the US in 1965, and would you believe, it's still running today. Christy Allen, the Australian singer, had that huge hit back in 1979, Goosebumps. Sadly, Christy passed away of pancreatic cancer on this day back in 2009 at the age of 54. And musically, we go back to 1960 when the Bee Gees, then known as the Gibb Brothers, made their Australian television debut on the Nine Network variety show called Desmond and the Channel 9 Pins. Now, the trio performed the song Time Is Passing By, which was written by the then 13-year-old Barry Gibb. Now, we don't have a recording of that, but what I do have is their very, very first hit for the Bee Gees, which was this.

0: drawing to a close this morning. It's now 10 minutes to 9.
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Oh, goodness, that's a sad song to finish off, isn't it? Well, I hope that we can get together tomorrow morning here on Logan Cities 101 for the Thursday edition of The Breakfast Show, and I'm pretty sure that you're going to enjoy the next 3 hours with Paul Barrett here on Logan Cities 101. And tomorrow, be sure that you're going to enjoy the next 3 hours with Paul Barrett here on Logan Cities 101. And tomorrow,

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1: Mortgage holders are breathing a small sigh of relief following the latest interest rate decision. The RBA has kept the official cash rate at 4.35% after its two-day board meeting. Cotality Head of Research Gerard Berg says while it's a positive, homeowners are still hurting from previous rises.
2: When we look at the impact of the previous three rate rises that we've seen so far this year, the average owner-occupier mortgage in the first quarter would have increased by about $350 per month. So a pretty sizable income impact on household incomes.
1: The opposition is expected to unveil plans to bring down Australia's migration rate. Shadow Housing Minister

0: Andrew Bragg will use an address at the National Press Club to detail the coalition's proposal. Nationals leader Matt Canavan says the plan will also focus on cutting visas for graduates, backpackers and students.
1: I don't think Australian citizenship should be for sale. I think our universities should be focused on teaching Australian students, doing Australian research.
0: A solicitor's been charged, accused of manufacturing 3D printed weapons in northern New South Wales. Officers raided a home at Moree, where they say they found a bolt-action rifle, two pistols and a semi-automatic firearm. The 32-year-old has been charged with 16 offences and is due to face court today. New South Wales Police Commissioner Mel Lanyon says a number of items were seized from the man's home.
2: Only one of the four firearms that we seized yesterday, we'll allege, is a privately manufactured firearm. But at a premises in Frome Street at Moree, we executed a crime scene warrant, seized a 3D printer, the blueprints to manufacture firearm parts and a range of other items.
0: A new online program is being launched to help Australian mothers who use alcohol to cope with anxiety. Researchers found one in four women turn to drinking to cope with the stresses of motherhood. Dr. Katrina Pryor says it's an unspoken problem.
3: Not every mum wants to admit that they might be drinking, particularly if they're breastfeeding, but we want to bring awareness to this, that we know motherhood is difficult, it's overwhelming, and there are evidence-based strategies and ways of coping without, you know, relying on alcohol.
0: In other news, the National Disability Insurance Scheme watchdog has used new powers for the first time to ban an auditor and consultant. They're accused of registering 200 providers with false or misleading information. Search crews in Colombia are working around the clock to free survivors trapped beneath the rubble as the death toll from a powerful earthquake climbs past 220. The magnitude 7.4 quake is the strongest to strike the South American country in decades. And US media is reporting Donald Trump secretly swapped planes as he left the NATO summit in Turkey last month. The swap was undertaken in response to a possible Iranian threat. This is Air National News. Josh Fraser has put his hand up to become Carlton's next senior coach. Jordan Tunbridge reports.
4: After months of speculation, Josh Fraser has finally declared his interest in the Blues' senior coaching job. The Herald Sun reports Fraser has told club officials he wants to be part of the selection process. Since taking over from Michael Voss in May, Fraser has led a remarkable turnaround, Carlton winning 10 of 12 games under his watch as interim coach, all but securing a wildcard final spot. Fans chanted, "We want Fraser," as he walked onto the ground after last week's win over St Kilda. Jordan Tunbridge, Melbourne.
0: Panthers fullback Dylan Edwards has been named on an extended bench for tomorrow night's NRL blockbuster with the Roosters after missing three games through injury. Australian all-rounder Beau Webster believes he has the runs on the board to be considered for a place in the Australian top order.
5: What I've done in my first eight tests with the bat has probably showed that I can be considered as a genuine top six batter, and the ball, you know, is an option.
0: The Aussies are finalising preparations for the first test against Bangladesh, which starts in Darwin tomorrow. And swimmer Cam McAvoy says he's obliterated all of his expectations at the Commonwealth Games in Glasgow. Australian Independent Radio News.
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11: Good morning, it's Wednesday. A sunny morning ahead with areas of smoke haze in the south this morning. A medium chance of showers across the afternoon and evening. Light winds as well moving westerly. And the fire danger moderate and that UV alert in effect until 2:30 this afternoon. Tomorrow, fine and sunny again, top of 24. Currently in Bar Scrub, good morning, you've got 13.
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0: It's Wednesday morning with Logan City's 101 FM Rise and Shine. It's Paul Barrett. Thank you very much to Peter Kerry. Back again tomorrow morning, bright and early from 6 o'clock when you wake up with the More Music Brekkie Show, Logan City's only way to wake up. Thanks, Pete. Have a great day. There's music from Madonna and Holiday and also Tom Petty. Back to the late 80s, Running Down a Dream as we run on into a Wednesday morning. Happy hump day. It's Paul Barrett filling in for Bluey this week, who's not feeling 100%. Hopefully, Blue back on deck next week with the Wednesday morning show. Coming up this morning at 9:30, we'll have the computer guru, Terry Lindsay, coming in to talk all about computers and IT and music on the way shortly from The Boss. Also, Creedence, Nora Jones, the sweet sounds of her coming up through the morning before 10. Chris Rea, Kylie Minogue, Phil Collins, and we'll also open up the history pages to see what has happened today, being the 12th of August. Happy hump day coming up through the morning as well. We'll keep you up to date with all the latest in news and weather. And coming up before midday, we'll open up the birthday book and see who is blowing out the candles today, being the 12th of August. 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

The sweet sounds of Norah Jones, Wednesday morning. Come away with me back to 2002. It's Paul here until midday with the morning show midweek. It's a funny old week because Logan had its Eka holiday on Monday. And if you live or work in the Brisbane City Council area, it's your public holiday today for the Eka. So whatever you're up to today, we'll keep you entertained right across the day right here at 101. You might be heading off to the Eka today. Back to 93 now. It's Chris Rea from the album Espresso Logic. Julia, good morning to you. The guru of everything computers and IT, Terry Lindsay, joins us soon with This Week, talking computers and IT, the computer guru on the way shortly at 101 FM.

0: Chris Rea, back to 93 at Logan City's 101 FM from the album Espresso Logic. I could go espresso right about now. 9:30 Wednesday morning, midweek already, and coming up shortly, we'll talk to Terry Lindsay, the guru, about everything about computers and IT. We'll do that shortly. Fine and sunny across the morning today, with areas of smoke haze in the south and a medium chance of showers through the afternoon and evening as well. Tops of 25 right now in home view. We've got 17. We'll talk computers next.
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1: Well, does the World Wide Web look like two old coots with nose hair?
0: I hope not.
1: Then all I'm seeing is our reflection in the monitor.
0: Did you try clicking on the mouse?
1: We have mice?
0: Oh, no, the computer mouse.
1: Well, no wonder this is such a cheesy computer.
0: Oh, would you please just try to pay attention?
1: Well, if you'd say something worth hearing.
2: Hey, guys, what are you doing?
0: What does it look like?
1: Yeah, we're surfing the World Wide Web.
2: Well, it might help if you turned the computer on.
1: Turn the computer on?
0: Well, that's what he said.
1: Well, anything's worth a try.
0: Yeah.
1: So, do you come here often?
0: Hey, sweetie, what's your sign?
1: Yeah, dude, would you like to see my etchings?
0: You ever get a mustache kiss?
3: Yeah, they're using my lines. 27 to 10, Wednesday morning. Let's talk everything computers and IT. Good morning to the guru.
4: Good morning.
3: 101. Hello, mate. Good morning to you.
5: You know, that's still funny, you know, that... Well, it's got to be 40 years old, hasn't it? From the Muppets?
3: I'd say at least, you know, 42 to 45.
5: And you still get a laugh out of it. It's incredible.
3: Yes, we do. Although we are talking computers this morning, but I must say that we won't be playing September by Earth, Wind and Fire this morning. Bluey always plays
5: that really?
3: Song. He loves it. He loves it. He says, oh, have you heard this new song from Earth, Wind and Fire? It's fantastic.
5: Well, it's only August.
3: Oh, Blue, it's not 1977 and you're not at 4GR in Toowoomba anymore, sir. All right, mate.
5: We'll run through some of these. Mary from Mount Gravatt has an old MacBook computer that I would like to get the data off. It's not working at the moment. Is there a way to retrieve the data? Yes, the hard drive can be removed and put into a SATA hard drive reader, where the data can be retrieved. Now, unfortunately, MacBooks come with about four different versions of the reader.
3: I hate everything.
5: Yeah,
3: Macs,
5: I know.
3: And
5: I
3: Apple
5: know.
3: And iPhones so, and stuff.
5: That's right.
3: My brother, he lives. Mate,
5: some people
3: loves
5: do.
3: It. He loves it. He loves it. He's got, you know, an iMac or a MacBook, yeah. And he's got.
5: But this
3: a
5: is
3: watch
5: a price. This is a price you pay. You know, I had one of these about 12 months ago, and I had to spend $80.
3: Give me
5: on
3: Android
5: an
3: and Samsung any day.
5: I had to spend $80 on the adapter. I got this one in. You wouldn't believe it. That adapter wouldn't fit. So I had to spend $80 on another one, and they make two more. Where PC, one adapter does everything.
3: I know. And that's what I like about Android because, you know.
5: Yeah, I know.
3: If you're, you know.
5: It's more flexible.
3: You know, if your cord breaks or you lose it, you can just pop into any mobile phone shop or you can even buy them off the shelf in Woolies, for God's sake.
5: I know. So, you know, Mary, we can read your data, but. You put it into a computer technician. If he doesn't have the right adapter, he's going to have to buy it, which means he's going to charge you for it. So I've bought two already, you know, and they make two more different types. Cherie from Woodridge has a Dell laptop which won't hold a charge. It's just a faulty battery. More than likely it is a battery. A replacement battery will cost anywhere between $60 to $90, and a technician normally charges you about $50 to fit it. Thomas from Eagleby, have an Android phone that keeps coming up with annoying messages. How can I fix this? It's normally caused by an app that's causing the issue.
3: Yes.
5: So you can factory reset the phone, it'll just completely reset it, but you lose everything. So you've got to make sure that you've uploaded everything to your Samsung account or Google account.
3: This happen to her a few weeks ago where she... She loves playing Mahjong, and she had a Mahjong app on her phone that she played, and anyway, it looked like she had a virus on her phone because all these windows started to pop up and stuff.
5: It was probably a free game, was it?
3: I think so. I think so. So then we put, you know, AVG on it and, you know, everything on it. So, you know, that wasn't able to fix the problem.
5: No.
3: I uninstalled the app.
5: Yeah, that's right.
3: and everything gone.
5: Yeah, that's what you got to do. That was if you don't want to factory reset it, go through the apps and look for things like games, especially free games.
3: Yes.
5: The other thing is, that I've seen is Adobe Acrobat Reader. They've got these readers. That comes with a heap of rubbish. And you just delete it, hold your finger on the app and delete, and then see if that fixes it. Sharon from Waterford, in artificial intelligence, what is an LLM? LLM stands for Large Language Model, and it's a type of artificial intelligence program that trains by massive amounts of data. So LLMs look at billions of words from books, websites and articles, and they predict what the next pattern's going to be or what the next word's going to be. So intelligence, artificial intelligence, it's not actually intelligence. They're just looking for patterns. That's all that happens in artificial intelligence. Jamie from Yadlo, a friend sent me an email with an attachment I cannot open. The attachment is named bio.odt. So ODT is a file extension used with OpenOffice.
3: Yes, indeed.
5: Yeah, so a file extension is a short set of letters at the end of a file name separated by a dot. So you might have, test.txt or .jpg or .doc or .docx. And the .doc is your file extension, and that tells your computer's operating system what kind of data is inside the file and which program it should use to open it. So if it's a .jpg, it tells the computer, hey, it's an image file. You're going to need to open an image reader program to read the file. Now, normally you don't see the file extensions because they're hidden by default. That's how it reads there. So, Jenny from Browns Plains, do I have to use a mouse mat with my mouse? Well, no, you don't have to anymore. It used to years ago. I don't know if you remember when they used to have the magnetic balls.
3: I still like using a mouse pad, though.
5: Do you? Yeah. Well, you don't have to. But back in the old days, it had a magnetic ball in, I don't know if you remember, inside the mice.
3: Old school.
5: Yeah, and you used to pull them out, and they had all these, like, sensors. And they used to gather up with, you know, fluff and dirt and everything like that. And a mouse mat used to help that because you're on a clean surface. But nowadays, they don't have it anymore. So the laser mice work fine on almost all flat surfaces like wooden desk or a book. However, surfaces like clear glass or shiny metal can trick the sensor and cause the curse of the jump or freeze.
3: Do you prefer a cordless mouse or...?
5: I've got a rechargeable at the moment.
3: Yeah.
5: I bought myself a rechargeable.
3: Yeah.
5: Because, you know, I used to hate you got to do something and I couldn't find any batteries. So now I just plug it in occasionally. It's actually a wireless chargeable keyboard and mouse.
3: That's the thing now. You can charge anything and, you know, you can charge more or less anything and everything now via a USB charger.
5: That's right.
3: It's fantastic.
5: I love how devices tell you when they need charging. So
3: it's fantastic. I've even seen cigarette lighters that you charge with a USB.
5: Yeah. Well, I've got a little torch I use when I'm working on computers, and that's rechargeable.
3: Yeah.
5: And even my doorbell ring, it lets you know.
3: Yeah.
5: I get a message through saying I need charging.
3: Yeah.
5: Fantastic, isn't it?
3: Excellent.
5: Technology. Okay. All right. Well, that's it, Paul. That's everything for today.
3: And if anyone has any computer issues, mate,
5: they can ring me, 1300 1366 79, or send me an email, guru@101fm.asn.au.
3: And I tell you what, you are the man in the know to fix everything computers. And hopefully, Bluey will be back to talk to you next week.
5: Yeah, I'd be feeling better, Bluey.
3: Oh, so he says. I think he's just on another week's holiday, mate.
5: Probably.
3: So, Terry on the way again next Wednesday morning with Bluey, hopefully at 9:30, right here at Logan City's 101. Here's Kylie.
5: I bet you he's at home listening to September.
3: He probably is, actually. He's got it on rotation, around and around and around and around. Thank you, mate.
5: Yeah, see ya.

0: 15 to 10, Wednesday morning. Logan City's 101, Kylie back to 91. What do I have to do? Latest in news at 10 with the team in the newsroom. And speaking of Kylie, she's been hanging out with Madonna over the last week or so. What a great musical combo, Madonna and Kylie. Hopefully they will be releasing a couple of songs or an album together, fingers crossed. It's Wednesday morning, Phil Collins on the way, Stevie Wonder, Ronan Keating and Tracy Chapman on the way as well. Plus we'll open up the history pages to see what has happened today, being the 12th of August over the last few years as well. And if you see any incidents or accidents out on those roads on this Wednesday, feel free to give us a call and let us know. B101 phone ranger 3808 8101. It's a funny old week this week, Ecker week, because half of the southeast were off on Monday. And if you're in the Brisbane City Council area today, if you live and work up there, it's your public holiday today. Whatever you're up to, enjoy it with Logan City's 101.
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